0: concerning intestinal illness. The Washington Post reports health officials are investigating shredded iceberg lettuce supplied to Taco Bell by Taylor Farms as a possible source. The Centers for Disease Control says while there have been thousands of confirmed cases of the illness called cyclosporiasis across 34 states, there are cluster cases in 4 states. They are Michigan, Ohio, West Virginia, and Kentucky. A group of scientists say they're learning more about the origin of life thanks to a meteorite that crashed into a New Jersey home. Liz Warner has that.
1: The meteor crashed through the roof of a home in Hillsboro in 2024. Researchers have found that the rock contains compounds which are the building blocks to life on Earth. In a paper published Wednesday, the SETI Institute says scientists found small pockets of salty fluids that had not previously been seen in that type of asteroid. Fragments of the meteorite will now go to New York City's American Museum of Natural History. In New York, I'm Liz Warner.
0: SpaceX has scrubbed the launch of another test flight of its massive Starship rocket. Warnings were triggered just before the planned liftoff of the V3 spacecraft today from the company's Starbase site in Texas. Plans call for the Starship to carry Artemis 4 astronauts to the surface of the moon in a mission set for late 2028. There's been no announcement yet on when SpaceX may try to launch the rocket again. Scott Carr, NBC News Radio.
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3: Here's a look at your forecast. Slight chance for storms tonight, otherwise mainly clear skies. Lows level off around 71. Mainly sunny skies again tomorrow. Daytime highs approaching 91. Mainly clear skies tomorrow night. Lows level off around 73. Lots of sunshine and dry Saturday and Sunday. Mid-90s Saturday. Low 90s by Sunday. I'm staff meteorologist Derek Height. Currently 87.

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1: Here's a look at your forecast. Lows dip down to about 71 tonight under mainly clear skies. Mainly clear skies again tomorrow. Daytime highs approaching 91. Lows dip down to about 73 tomorrow night. Mainly clear skies. Lots of sunshine and dry Saturday and Sunday. Mid-90s Saturday. Low 90s by Sunday. I'm staff meteorologist Derek Height. Right now, it's 86 degrees.
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1: NBC News Radio, I'm Scott Carr. The White House says some of the things President Trump may talk about tonight during a primetime address will shock Americans. The White House Press Secretary Caroline Leavitt told reporters today Trump will try to convince Americans that elections in the U.S. are not as secure as voters might think. Trump has continually complained the 2020 election was stolen from him and is now pushing Senate Republicans to pass his Save America voter ID bill. Reports say the CDC is zeroing in on the potential source behind the multi-state outbreak of a concerning intestinal illness. Cases of cyclosporiasis that's hit 34 states, with clusters in four states, Michigan, Ohio, West Virginia, and Kentucky. The Washington Post reports health officials are investigating shredded iceberg lettuce supplied to Taco Bell by Taylor Farms as a possible source. A first-person view of last week's deadly ice shooting in Houston will likely never be seen. The agents involved were not wearing body cameras, despite promises from the administration. Congressman from Texas, Henry Cuellar, says that should change immediately.
2: Former Secretary of Homeland did say that everybody was going to do that, and they still haven't done it.
1: He says DHS has plenty of cash to pay for such cameras, pointing to recently passed appropriations bills.
2: Under the Big Beautiful Bill and the other bill that they passed, Homeland has $260 billion above the regular appropriations.
1: DHS claims in a statement the partial government shutdown delayed the implementation of ICE body cameras. The smoke from Canadian wildfires is blanketing the U.S. Northeast and Midwest. Reports point to smoke from Minnesota to Michigan and upstate New York and further into the Northeast, sometimes thick and dense. Air quality readings in Chicago, Cleveland, Detroit, and Minneapolis have moved into what officials call dangerous levels. Scott Carr, NBC News Radio.
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3: Here's a look at your forecast. Lows dip down to about 71 tonight under mainly clear skies. Mainly clear skies again tomorrow. Daytime highs approaching 91. Lows dip down to about 73 tomorrow night, mainly clear skies. Lots of sunshine and dry Saturday and Sunday, mid-90s Saturday, low 90s by Sunday. I'm staff meteorologist Derek Height. Right now, it's 86 degrees.

a ranch hand in a pinch, man. Hotter than the red on the cattle brand. Cause she's a gold digger with a quick trigger. A cast iron skillet swinging lid flipper. Now he's a double wide on the county line. Sipping on a six pack of Lone Star Light. She did him dirty, took him to the

horseback. Now he's a buckskin, 15 hands, 5-time team road champion. She never liked him, she don't need him.

0: The Mercer County Fair Board invites you to the Mercer County Fair July 15th through the 19th at the Fairgrounds in Princeton, Missouri. Fair begins on Wednesday with Fair Royalty and the Pet Show at 6. Thursday, the Rabbits, Poultry, and Hogs will show. 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
1: Here's a look at your forecast. Lows dip down to about 71 tonight under mainly clear skies. Mainly sunny skies again tomorrow. Daytime highs approaching 91. Lows dip down to about 73 tomorrow night. Mainly clear skies. Lots of sunshine and dry Saturday and Sunday. Mid-90s Saturday. Low 90s by Sunday. I'm staff meteorologist Derek Height. Currently 84.
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1: NBC News Radio, I'm Scott Carr. President Trump says he's declassifying evidence that shows the American election system is vulnerable to interference and fraud. In a primetime address from the White House tonight, Trump said that China exploited weaknesses in the U.S. voting system to gain access to 22 million U.S. voter files. Trump claims China hacked U.S. systems and projected its influence in the 2020 election. Trump says China's efforts were an attempt to keep him out of power. The New York Post is reporting Arizona Senator Ruben Gallego has been involved in sexual relationships with at least two House staffers. They report it appears the relationships happened while Gallego was unmarried, and there's been no allegations of harassment. Congressional rules do not bar sexual relations between lawmakers and staff, though there's been a recent push to ban them after sex assault claims made against former Congressman Eric Swalwell. Lawmakers in the House have moved the nation a step closer to locking the clock, establishing permanent daylight saving time.
2: The House has approved a measure to make daylight saving time permanent in the United States, eliminating the need to switch clocks back and forth. The Sunshine Protection Act will aim to keep clocks consistent. While the bill still does require Senate approval, some believe the benefits of extended evening sunlight outweighs potential drawbacks of later sunrises. WSPA reports that states have the option to opt out of the bill if it passes, but the overall impact on daily routines and schedules remain uncertain. I'm Katie Gray.
1: Smoke from Canadian wildfires continues to blanket the U.S. Northeast and Midwest. Officials say smoke from Minnesota to Michigan and upstate New York and further into the Northeast has become thick and dense in spots. Air quality readings in Chicago, Cleveland, Detroit, and Minneapolis have moved into dangerous levels, they say, and the smoke will keep heading southward Friday into more of the Midwest, Appalachia, and the East Coast. Scott Carr, NBC News Radio.
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4: Here's a look at your forecast. Lows dip down to about 71 tonight under mainly clear skies. Mainly sunny skies again tomorrow. Daytime highs approaching 91. Lows dip down to about 73 tomorrow night. Mainly clear skies. Lots of sunshine and dry Saturday and Sunday, mid-90s Saturday, low 90s by Sunday. I'm Staff Meteorologist Derek Height. Currently, 84.

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1: Here's a look at your forecast. Lows dip down to about 71 tonight, under mainly clear skies. Mainly sunny skies again tomorrow. Daytime highs approaching 91. Lows dip down to about 73 tomorrow night. Mainly clear skies. Lots of sunshine and dry Saturday and Sunday. Mid-90s Saturday. Low 90s by Sunday. I'm staff meteorologist Derek Height. Right now, 8.
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1: NBC News Radio, I'm Scott Carr. President Trump says he's declassifying evidence that shows the American election system is vulnerable to interference and fraud. In a primetime address from the White House Thursday night, Trump said China exploited weaknesses in U.S. voting systems to gain access to 220 million U.S. voter files.
2: Over a period of years, starting during the 2020 election cycle, the People's Republic of China carried out what is believed to be the largest compromise of election data in history.
1: Trump claimed what he calls a deep state within the U.S. government fought to keep China's actions hidden from the American public. The president claims China's efforts were an attempt to keep him out of power. Canadian wildfire smoke's been blanketing the U.S. Northeast and Midwest. From Minnesota to Michigan and upstate New York and further into the Northeast, reports say the smoke in places is thick and dense. Air quality readings in Chicago, Cleveland, Detroit, and Minneapolis have moved into what officials call dangerous levels. They say the smoke will keep heading south Friday into more of the Midwest, Appalachia, and East Coast while things improve in the north. The Blue Angels are reviewing a low-altitude flight that sent chairs and umbrellas flying and apparently frightened some on a crowded Florida beach on Wednesday.
3: Navy officials say a jet flew below its standard arrival profile during a breakfast with the Blues event at Pensacola Beach. No injuries were reported, but witnesses said the aircraft passed unusually close to the crowd. The team says it's reviewing the maneuver to make sure future flights meet Navy and FAA safety standards. I'm Michael Kastner.
1: And the Secretary of War, Pete Hegseth, has responded, writing in a post, the flyovers will continue until morale improves. While the White House has shared photos of the flyover with the caption, "It's okay to love America." Scott Carr, NBC News Radio.
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4: Here's a look at your forecast. Lows dip down to about 71 tonight under mainly clear skies. Mainly sunny skies again tomorrow. Daytime highs approaching 91. Lows dip down to about 73 tomorrow night. Mainly clear skies. Lots of sunshine and dry Saturday and Sunday. Mid-90s Saturday. Low 90s by Sunday. I'm Staff Meteorologist Derek Height. Right now, 8.

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1: Here's a look at your forecast. Lows dip down to about 71 tonight under mainly clear skies. Mainly sunny skies again tomorrow. Daytime highs approaching 91. Lows dip down to about 73 tomorrow night. Mainly clear skies. Lots of sunshine and dry Saturday and Sunday. Mid-90s Saturday. Low-90s by Sunday. I'm staff meteorologist Derek Height. Currently, it's 79 degrees.
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1: NBC News Radio, I'm Scott Carr. President Trump says he's declassifying evidence that shows the American election system is vulnerable to interference and fraud. In a primetime address from the White House, Trump told the nation China's exploited weaknesses in U.S. voting systems and gained access to 220 million U.S. voter files.
2: This is worse than any third world country. There's no third world country that has elections like we have.
1: As proof of that, Trump raised questions about the integrity of California's recent primary elections.
2: As one example of the insanity, California's recent election for mayor of LA and governor was held on June 2nd, a long time ago, but it was just completed a few days ago on July 10th. Think of that, much more than 1 month.
1: Trump claims a deep state within the U.S. government's been fighting to keep China's actions hidden from the American public, and that China's efforts were an attempt to keep him out of power. Smoke from Canadian wildfires continues to blanket the U.S. Northeast and Midwest. From Minnesota to Michigan and upstate New York and further into the Northeast, reports say the smoke in spots is thick and dense. Air quality readings in Chicago, Cleveland, Detroit, and Minneapolis have reached what officials call dangerous levels. Officials say the smoke will head south Friday into more of the Midwest, Appalachia, and East Coast. The U.S. has carried out more strikes against Iran. U.S. Central Command said Thursday the strike started in the afternoon and were meant to further degrade Iranian military capabilities, marking the sixth straight night in Iran that U.S. strikes were conducted. At least two people are dead as major flash flooding hits parts of Texas's Hill Country and Big Bend regions. That from Governor Greg Abbott. Meantime, more than 230 rescues have been conducted amid the heavy rains. South Central Texas has been battered by heavy rain since Monday night. Scott Carr, NBC News Radio.
3: Here's a look at your forecast. Lows dip down to about 71 tonight, under mainly clear skies. Mainly sunny skies again tomorrow. Daytime highs approaching 91. Lows dip down to about 73 tomorrow night. Mainly clear skies. Lots of sunshine and dry Saturday and Sunday. Mid-90s Saturday. Low-90s by Sunday. I'm Staff Meteorologist Derek Height. Currently, it's 79 degrees.

0: Here's a look at your forecast. Lows dip down to about 71 overnight under mainly clear skies. Lots of sunshine Friday. High temperatures reach up to 91. Lows dip down to about 73 Friday night, mainly clear skies. Ample sunshine and dry Saturday and Sunday, mid-90s Saturday, low 90s by Sunday. I'm staff meteorologist Derek Height. Currently, it's 75 degrees.
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1: NBC News Radio, I'm Mark Mayfield. President Trump says he's declassifying evidence that shows the American election system is vulnerable to interference and fraud. Scott Carr has more.
2: In a primetime address from the White House Thursday night, the president said China exploited weaknesses in U.S. voting systems to gain access to 220 million U.S. voter files.
3: What is believed to be the largest compromise of election data in history.
2: Trump said the current voting system in the U.S. is like a third world country, and as proof of a broken system, pointed to the time it took to count votes in the recent California primaries.
3: It was held on June 2nd, a long time ago. But it was just completed.
2: Trump singled out the Biden administration for hiding the information and says he's asked the FBI to investigate what was uncovered. I'm Scott Carr in Washington.
1: The White House says talks are continuing between the U.S. and Iran. Press Secretary Caroline Leavitt said the recent U.S. strikes on Iran are because they violated the Memorandum of Understanding.
4: They have expressed they still want to make a deal to the president. We're talking to them. But again, the president is not going to allow them to fire on ships in the strait without paying a consequence for that.
1: She added Iran's recent actions prove Trump's initial decision to launch Operation Epic Fury was right. This comes after the U.S. conducted strikes in northern Iran, and American forces also intercepted a ship that was allegedly trying to break the naval blockade of the Strait of Hormuz. Iran's military said it would target all U.S. infrastructure in the region if Trump carries out threats that he made to attack Iranian infrastructure. And the CDC is reportedly zeroing in on the potential source behind the multi-state outbreak of a nasty intestinal illness. The Washington Post reports that health officials are investigating shredded iceberg lettuce supplied to Taco Bell by Taylor Farms as a possible source. The CDC says that while there have been thousands of confirmed cases of the illness called cyclosporiasis in 34 states, there are cluster cases in four states, including Michigan, Ohio, West Virginia, and Kentucky. 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
5: Here's a look at your forecast. Lows dip down to about 71 overnight under mainly clear skies. Lots of sunshine Friday. High temperatures reach up to 91. Lows dip down to about 73 Friday night. Mainly clear skies. Ample sunshine and dry Saturday and Sunday. Mid-90s Saturday. Low 90s by Sunday. I'm staff meteorologist Derek Height. Currently, it's 75 degrees.
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0: Here's a look at your forecast. Lows dip down to about 71
1: overnight
0: under mainly clear skies. Lots of sunshine Friday. High temperatures reach up to 91. Lows dip down to about 73 Friday night. Mainly clear skies. Ample sunshine and dry Saturday and Sunday. Mid-90s Saturday. Low 90s by Sunday. I'm staff meteorologist Derek Height. Currently 73.
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2: NBC News Radio, I'm Mark Mayfield. President Trump says he's declassifying evidence that shows the American election system is vulnerable to interference and fraud. Scott Carr has more.
3: In a primetime address from the White House Thursday night, the president said China exploited weaknesses in U.S. voting systems to gain access to 220 million U.S. voter files.
4: What is believed to be the largest compromise of election data in history.
3: Trump said the current voting system in the U.S. is like a third world country, and as proof of a broken system, pointed to the time it took to count votes in the recent California primaries.
4: It was held on June 2nd, a long time ago, but it was just completed a few days ago on July 10th. Think of that, much more than 1 month.
3: Trump singled out the Biden administration for hiding the information and says he's asked the FBI to investigate what was uncovered. I'm Scott Carr in Washington.
2: The U.S. has carried out another wave of strikes against Iran, according to U.S. Central Command. The strike started at 9:40 p.m. Eastern Thursday. They involved fighter jets, aerial drones, and warships, and aimed to further degrade Iranian military capabilities. Meanwhile, there are reports Iran has launched attacks on sites in Kuwait, Qatar, and Bahrain. The exchange of fire comes after the White House said earlier talks are continuing between the U.S. and Iran. The Blue Angels are reviewing a low-altitude flight that sent chairs and umbrellas flying on a crowded Florida beach Wednesday. Michael Kastner reports.
5: Navy officials say a jet flew below its standard arrival profile during a Breakfast with the Blues event at Pensacola Beach. No injuries were reported, but witnesses said the aircraft passed unusually close to the crowd. The team says it's reviewing the maneuver to make sure future flights meet Navy and FAA safety standards. I'm Michael Kastner.
2: And Canadian wildfire smoke is blanketing the U.S. Northeast and Midwest. 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
6: Here's a look at your forecast. Lows dip down to about 71 overnight under mainly clear skies. Lots of sunshine Friday. High temperatures reach up to 91. Lows dip down to about 73 Friday night, mainly clear skies. Ample sunshine and dry Saturday and Sunday, mid-90s Saturday, low 90s by Sunday. I'm staff meteorologist Derek Height. Currently 73.
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0: Here's a look at your forecast. Lows dip down to about 71
1: overnight
0: under partly cloudy skies. Mainly sunny skies Friday. High temperatures reach up to 91. Clear skies Friday night. Lows level off around 73. Lots of sunshine and dry Saturday and Sunday. Mid-90s Saturday. Low 90s by Sunday. I'm staff meteorologist Derek Height. Right now, it's 73 degrees.
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1: NBC News Radio, I'm Mark Mayfield. President Trump says he's declassifying evidence that shows the American election system is vulnerable to interference and fraud. In a primetime address from the White House Thursday night, Trump said China exploited weaknesses in our voting system to gain access to 220 million U.S. voter files. Trump said China hacked our systems and projected its influence in the 2020 election. Trump added that a deep state within the U.S. government fought to keep China's actions hidden from the American public. The White House says talks are continuing between the U.S. and Iran. Press Secretary Caroline Levitt said a recent U.S. strikes on Iran are because they violated the Memorandum of Understanding.
2: They have expressed they still want to make a deal to the president. We're talking to them, but again, the president is not going to allow them to fire on ships in the Strait without paying a consequence for that.
1: She added Iran's recent actions prove Trump's initial decision to launch Operation Epic Fury was right. This comes after the U.S. conducted strikes in northern Iran and American forces also intercepted a ship that was allegedly trying to break the naval blockade of the Strait of Hormuz. Meanwhile, there are reports that Iran has launched attacks on sites in Kuwait, Qatar, and Bahrain. Scientists are learning more about the origins of life thanks to a meteorite that crashed into a New Jersey home. Here's Liz Warner.
3: The meteor crashed through the roof of a home in Hillsborough in 2024. Researchers have found that the rock contains compounds which are the building blocks to life on Earth. In a paper published Wednesday, the SETI Institute says scientists found small pockets of salty fluids that had not previously been seen in that type of asteroid. Fragments of the meteorite will now go to New York City's American Museum of Natural History. In New York, I'm Liz Warner.
1: And the cause of death for actor Sam Neill has been revealed. A representative says he 78-year-old died of pneumonia. His manager said Neill had successfully beaten a rare form of blood cancer before becoming ill once again. The star of Jurassic Park died surrounded by family in Sydney, Australia. 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
4: Here's a look at your forecast. Lows dip down to about 71 overnight under partly cloudy skies. Mainly sunny skies Friday. High temperatures reach up to 91. Clear skies Friday night, lows level off around 73. Lots of sunshine and dry Saturday and Sunday, mid-90s Saturday, low 90s by Sunday. I'm staff meteorologist Derek Height. Right now, it's 73 degrees.
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0: Here's a look at your forecast. Lows dip down to about 71
1: overnight
0: under partly cloudy skies. Mainly clear skies Friday. High temperatures reach up to 91. Clear skies Friday night. Lows dip down to about 73. Lots of sunshine and dry Saturday and Sunday. Mid-90s Saturday. Low 90s by Sunday. I'm staff meteorologist Derek Height. Currently 73.
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1: NBC News Radio, I'm Mark Mayfield. President Trump says he's declassifying evidence that shows the American election system is vulnerable to interference and fraud. Scott Carr has more.
2: In a primetime address from the White House Thursday night, the president said China exploited weaknesses in U.S. voting systems to gain access to 220 million U.S. voter files.
3: What is believed to be the largest compromise of election data in history.
2: Trump said the current voting system in the U.S. is like a third world country, and as proof of a broken system, pointed to the time it took to count votes in the recent California primaries.
3: Was held on June 2nd, a long time ago. But it was just completed a few days ago on July 10th. Think of that, much more than 1 month.
2: Trump singled out the Biden administration for hiding the information and says he's asked the FBI to investigate what was uncovered. I'm Scott Carr in Washington.
1: The governor of Kentucky says U.S. Senator Mitch McConnell owes it to voters in the state that he represents to show that he can still lead. The 84-year-old Republican lawmaker has been hospitalized since June and has not cast a vote in over a month. Governor Andy Beshear on Thursday said people need proof that McConnell is still capable of doing his job. Beshear says he understands everyone deserves a level of privacy regarding their health, but said McConnell gave up part of that right when he decided to serve in a high-level position in Congress. The Blue Angels are reviewing a low-altitude flight that sent chairs and umbrellas flying on a crowded Florida beach Wednesday. Michael Kastner reports.
4: Navy officials say a jet flew below its standard arrival profile during a Breakfast with the Blues event at Pensacola Beach. The team says it's reviewing the maneuver to make sure future flights meet Navy and FAA safety standards. I'm Michael Kastner.
1: And police are investigating an incident that happened on the set of the Today Show Thursday morning after an intruder stormed into the studio. You're listening to the latest from NBC News Radio.
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5: Here's a look at your forecast. Lows dip down to about 71 overnight under partly cloudy skies. Mainly clear skies Friday. High temperatures reach up to 91. Clear skies Friday night. Lows dip down to about 73. Lots of sunshine and dry Saturday and Sunday. Mid-90s Saturday. Low 90s by Sunday. I'm staff meteorologist Derek Height. Currently 73.
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0: Here's a look at your forecast. Partly cloudy skies overnight with lows around 71. Mainly clear skies Friday, highs level off around 90. Friday night, 73. Bright sunshine and dry Saturday and Sunday with highs in the low 90s. Peak at the extended shows, 97 Monday, 92 Tuesday, and 84 on Wednesday. I'm staff meteorologist Derek Height. Currently 72.
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1: NBC News Radio, I'm Mark Mayfield. The U.S. has carried out another wave of strikes against Iran. According to U.S. Central Command, the strikes started at 9:40 p.m. Eastern Thursday. They involved fighter jets, aerial drones, and warships, and aimed to further degrade Iranian military capabilities. Meanwhile, there are reports Iran has launched attacks on sites in Kuwait, Qatar, and Bahrain. President Trump says he's declassifying evidence that shows the American election system is vulnerable to interference and fraud. Scott Carr reports.
2: In a primetime address from the White House Thursday night, the president said China exploited weaknesses in U.S. voting systems to gain access to 220 million U.S. voter files.
3: What is believed to be the largest compromise of election data in history.
2: Trump said the current voting system in the U.S. is like a third world country, and as proof of a broken system, pointed to the time it took to count votes in the recent California primaries.
3: It was held on June 2nd, a long time ago, but it was just completed a few days ago on July 10th. Think of that, much more than 1 month.
2: Trump singled out the Biden administration for hiding the information and says he's asked the FBI to investigate what was uncovered. I'm Scott Carr.
1: Scientists are learning more about the origins of life thanks to a meteorite that crashed into a home in New Jersey. Liz Warner explains.
4: The meteor crashed through the roof of a home in Hillsborough in 2024. Researchers have found that the rock contains compounds which are the building blocks to life on Earth. In a paper published Wednesday, the SETI Institute says scientists found small pockets of salty fluids that had not previously been seen in that type of asteroid. I'm Liz Warner.
1: And a group of Democratic senators are sponsoring a bill to end the federal ban on marijuana. The Cannabis Administration and Opportunity Act would remove cannabis from the list of federal controlled substances and allow states to create their own laws. You're listening to the latest from NBC News Radio.
5: Here's a look at your forecast. Partly cloudy skies overnight with lows around 71. Mainly clear skies Friday. Highs level off around 90. Friday night, 73. Bright sunshine and dry Saturday and Sunday with highs in the low 90s. Peak at the extended shows 97 Monday, 92 Tuesday, and 84 on Wednesday. I'm staff meteorologist Derek Height. Currently 72.
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0: Here's a look at your forecast. Partly cloudy skies overnight with lows around 71. Mainly clear skies Friday. Highs level off around 90. Friday night, 73. Bright sunshine and dry Saturday and Sunday with highs in the low 90s. Peak at the extended shows, 97 Monday, 92 Tuesday, and 84 on Wednesday. I'm staff meteorologist Derek Height. Right now, 73.
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crawl out of bed. I lost a hell of a woman. Freedom caught me on the chin. But I'm doing all right.

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1: NBC News Radio, I'm Michael Kastner. President Trump says TV networks that didn't give live coverage to his primetime speech should have their broadcast licenses revoked. Trump gave a speech last night from the East Room of the White House, claiming China was manipulating U.S. elections. ABC and NBC chose not to air the speech live and decided to stream it instead. CBS showed part of the speech and then dumped out of it. Iranian drones have reportedly struck U.S. military targets in Bahrain. Iran's state news agency says drones struck oil refineries in the Gulf island nation and several U.S. military positions. Today's claim has not been confirmed by either Bahrain or by the U.S. Bahrain is the home of the U.S. Navy's Fifth Fleet, which has been repeatedly under attack in the latest outbreak of hostilities between the U.S. and Iran. The White House says talks are continuing between the U.S. and Iran. More from Mark Mayfield.
2: Press Secretary Caroline Leavitt said the recent U.S. strikes on Iran are because they violated the Memorandum of Understanding.
3: They have expressed they still want to make a deal to the president. We're talking to them. But again, the president is not going to allow them to fire on ships in the strait without paying a consequence for that.
2: She added that Iran's recent actions prove Trump's initial decision to launch Operation Epic Fury was right. This comes after the U.S. conducted strikes in northern Iran on Thursday, and American forces also intercepted a ship that was allegedly attempting to break the naval blockade of the Strait of Hormuz. Meanwhile, there are reports Iran has launched attacks on sites in Kuwait, Qatar, and Bahrain. I'm Mark Mayfield.
1: At least two people are dead as major flash flooding hits parts of the Texas Hill Country and Big Bend regions. Governor Greg Abbott.
4: Life-threatening, catastrophic flooding remains our main risk tonight and overnight through the early morning hours.
1: Over 2 million people still face the threat of additional rounds of torrential rain. Michael Kastner, NBC News Radio.
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5: Here's a look at your forecast. Partly cloudy skies overnight with lows around 71. Mainly clear skies Friday. Highs level off around 90. Friday night, 73. Bright sunshine and dry Saturday and Sunday with highs in the low 90s. Peak at the extended shows 97 Monday, 92 Tuesday, and 84 on Wednesday. I'm staff meteorologist Derek Height. Right now, 73.
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0: Here's a look at your forecast. Mainly clear today with daytime highs approaching 90. Tonight, lows dip down to about 73. Highs around 93. Tomorrow, bright sunshine expected. Ample sunshine expected Sunday with a high of 92. 97 Monday. Looking further out, 92 Tuesday, 84 Wednesday, and 85 on Thursday. I'm staff meteorologist Derek Height. Currently 72.
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1: NBC News Radio, I'm Michael Kastner. Iran says it carried out drone strikes against U.S. military targets in Bahrain. Iranian state media claims the attacks hit oil refineries and several American military sites. The claims have not been confirmed by Bahrain or the United States. At least two people are dead as major flash flooding hits parts of Texas's Hill Country and the Big Bend regions. In his latest briefing on Thursday, Governor Greg Abbott outlined some of the measures that have already been taken to keep people safe.
2: We've deployed more than 85 boats and 21 aircraft, more than 200 high-profile vehicles. We've already made more than 230 rescues.
1: South Central Texas has been battered by heavy rain since Monday night, with over 2 million people still facing the threat of additional rounds of torrential rain throughout the day today. President Trump is calling for broadcast licenses to be revoked after some television networks declined to air his primetime White House speech live during the address. Trump claimed China was manipulating U.S. elections. ABC and NBC streamed the speech instead of carrying it live. CBS broke away before it ended. The multi-state outbreak of a nasty intestinal illness has health officials scrambling to find out its source and Americans looking to avoid it. More from Mark Mayfield.
3: The CDC says while there have been thousands of confirmed cases of the illness called cyclosporiasis in 34 states, there are cluster cases in four states. They include Michigan, Ohio, West Virginia, and Kentucky. Officials suspect the parasitic infection is being caused by food or produce items. But if you must eat fruits and vegetables, the agency advises thoroughly rinsing them under running water before eating, cutting, or cooking.
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5: And we thank you for joining us for a news check on Regional Radio. A Maryville man died following a one-vehicle accident early Thursday morning in Maryville. The Missouri State Highway Patrol reports a 35-year-old man was operating a Honda Odyssey on South Avenue west of Crestview Drive in Maryville at 3 a.m. Thursday morning and crossed the center line of the roadway. He traveled off the south side of the road. The driver then overcorrected, went off the north side of the roadway, struck a ditch, overturned, and eventually struck a tree. The vehicle came to rest on its passenger side. The driver was pronounced deceased about 2.5 hours following the report of the accident. The Maryville Police Department and the Nottoway County Sheriff's Department assisted the Highway Patrol. A St. Joseph Peterbilt truck driver was hurt following an accident with another vehicle just after 10 o'clock Thursday morning. Missouri State Highway Patrol reports a 72-year-old man from St. Joseph was traveling northbound on Jet Road south of 250th mile east of Maryville and slowed to turn west into a private drive. Another vehicle was also heading northbound on Jet Road, hit the right back side of the Peterbilt truck. That car was driven by a 34-year-old Maryville man. The Peterbilt truck driver received minor injuries and was checked by medical officials and released at the scene. North Central Missouri College has partnered with two organizations to launch a new academic pathway for trade instructors, according to officials. The five-year agreement with the University of Central Missouri and the Carpenters International Training Fund allows union instructors to earn an Associate of Applied Science at NCMC and then transition to the University of Central Missouri for a bachelor's degree. Applied technology courses begin in summer and fall of 2026, with 500 instructors expected to enroll annually. To streamline the path, staff will credit instructors' previous union coursework and industry training. The partnership began with initial discussions in June of 2025 and developed into a first course offering in November. Six instructor certification courses began during the spring of 2026, and courses connected to NCMC's Associate of Applied Science and Applied Technology are expected to begin in the summer and fall terms of this year. NCMC's specific partnership will begin with a student achieving an associate degree at NCMC, continuing then through the NCMC's Direct Connect partnership with UCM to pursue a Bachelor of Science in Educational Studies and Training, and then additional credits in areas such as industry education, career and technical education, and safety science may also be available as participants continue their education. UCM President Roger Best added that the agreement underscores the university's dedication to workforce development. 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
6: Here's a look at your forecast. Mainly clear today with daytime highs approaching 90. Tonight, lows dip down to about 73. Highs around 93. Tomorrow, bright sunshine expected. Ample sunshine expected Sunday with a high of 92. 97 Monday. Looking further out, 92 Tuesday, 84 Wednesday, and 85 on Thursday. I'm staff meteorologist Derek Height. Currently 72.
7: Let's take a look at the cash cattle market report. A light trade developed in parts of the south yesterday at mostly 237 to 238, which is $10 to $11 lower than last week's weighted average. Most of this week's trade has been completed in the north, with dress sales ranging from 370 to 385, mostly 377 to 380, $15 to $12 lower than last week's weighted average, basis Nebraska. Beef cutouts are lower, with choice down 290 at 368.38 based on 111 lows. And select down 349 at 355.69 based on 12 loads. Over on the mercantile, August live cattle down 305 at 227.07, October down 272 at 223.27, December down 235 at 223.20. August feeder cattle down 335 at 346.60, September down 402 at 340.35, and October down 440 at 334.45. Let's take a look at the cash hog market report. The Eastern Corn Belt is unavailable due to confidentiality. The Western Corn Belt is down 35 cents at $100.35. Iowa Minnesota's at $100.75. The national cash hog average is down 40 cents at $100.26, with an average range of 95 to 101. Pork carcass cutouts are up 96 cents at $102.42. based on 174 loads. Over in the mercantile, August lean hogs down 5 cents at $100.27, October up 20 cents at $86.92, December up 57 cents at $77.95. Taking a look at the grain futures on the Chicago Board of Trade, September corn down 1.5 at 440, December down 1.5 at 462.5, March down 1.75 at 477.75. August soybeans down 0.5 at 1194.5, September down 0.5 at 1184.75, November down 0.75 at 1194.25. September Chicago wheat down 1 at 673.75, December down 0.5 at 690.5, March unchanged at 704.25. The Dow is down 105 points at 52,552. With this look at your markets, I'm Kaylin Lair on TFN The Farm Net.
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ranch hand in a pinch, man. Hotter than the red on the cattle brand, 'cause she's a gold digger with a quick trigger, a cast iron skillet swinging lid flipper. Now he's a double wide on the county line, sipping on a six pack of Lone Star Light. She did him dirty, took him to the

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1: And good morning. It is 6:32 at Regional Radio. Weather-wise, we will have another day. Temperature-wise, it's going to be the same, maybe a little bit warmer than what it was yesterday. 71 degrees currently is reported in Bethany. We could have another rain situation that'll be a little bit like yesterday, where we have some pop-up rain showers. Weather Service talking about a 30% chance. Again, they'll be taking place late in the afternoon. We'll see a high temperature that'll be at 90 today, and a heat index that'll be as high as 96. We'll also have a chance of some rain that'll continue through about 8 o'clock this evening. It really gets warm tomorrow with a high 99 degrees. We'll have a high on Sunday of 92, 97 degrees, the top temperature Monday. It looks like a bit of a break temperature-wise, at least, on Wednesday night, and Thursday. We'll have more on your weather forecast. It'll be upcoming shortly. 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Worth County School Board members approved the purchase for new gymnasium scoreboards and a video display during their July meeting. The new gymnasium scoreboards and video display will have 75% of its cost paid through grant funding. The grant application was successful since the school was able to tie the project to the benefit of enhanced school events and provide potential career opportunities for students in Worth County's digital media program through live production, video graphics, and event management. Worth County School District will participate in the teacher baseline salary grant for the upcoming school year. The district will receive $115,000 in state funding, which will be used to make up the difference between the school's salary schedule for teachers and a minimum salary of $40,000 for a first-year teacher to a $47,000 minimum for teachers with a master's degree and 10 years of experience. Board members approved a roof maintenance and repair bid to CCR Roofing, paving work to approved paving, and additional concrete work for concrete construction. A grant application was approved to purchase desktop computers, Chromebooks, and tools for the agriculture program. An update was presented on the storage shed construction south of the Worth County Gymnasium. The district exceeded their attendance goal tied to their comprehensive school improvement review. The district added 93.4% of students attend school at least 90% of the time of the past year. The goal had been set at 90%. Worth County offered a paraprofessional position to Abby Huntsman for the 26-27 school year. They also approved federal program district coordinators for the 26-27 school year. New North Harrison Superintendent Josh Smith announced to North Harrison School Board members that the district has received a grant for the next year, or the upcoming year. The grant could be used for North Harrison to offer free tuition for North Harrison's four-year-old's preschool program. He presented the information, stating that the state foundation formula and transportation funding should remain at levels received this past year for the North Harrison district. The teacher baseline grants should be funded, and the A through F grade card proposal has been presented to the governor for his consideration. That's a proposal that would create new metrics to evaluate the effectiveness of Missouri's public schools. Superintendent Smith also updated the board on summer projects. The parking lot drainage project has an anticipated completion date of August 1st. Concrete sidewalk project can begin after the parking lot project is completed. North Harrison's roof repairs and HVAC system maintenance have been completed, and the multipurpose room gymnasium has also been repainted. North Harrison's board approved a part-time monthly rate for the early childhood care daycare. They also approved diesel and propane bids for the 26-27 school year. Handbooks for the new year were approved. The approval was given to policies dealing with nepotism, conflict of interest, and financial disclosure. North Harrison will have their tax rate hearing as part of their next meeting that'll be held on August 19th at 5:30. Missouri Department of Agriculture has announced that the Food Insecure Cost Share Grant funding has become available. The Food Insecure Cost Share Grants It's a competitive grant program that funds projects that support farmers' markets and other economic development initiatives that work to reduce food insecurity in Missouri. Qualifying projects up to $50,000 must benefit those affected by food insecurity. Applicants will be reimbursed for up to 75% of the total project expenses collected during the grant period. Applications need to be received by August 26th, and awarded projects must be completed by March 31st of 2027. The application, the grant deadlines, and other information can be found on the grant website. Decatur County Fair has their two biggest livestock show days, both today and tomorrow. The 4-H and FFA Swine Show to begin at 8 a.m. The Sheep Show will be at 2 o'clock, and the Goat Show follows. The Decatur County Fair's Sheep and Goat Barn is new to the fairgrounds this year, thanks to a large contribution from GRM Networks and other community support.
2: So we actually have a building committee that looks at everything that's going on. They report back to the fair board, and they make plans for what, you know, what, where we need to go and what we need to do. And our first, you know, we of course had the opportunity to work with Rotary to refurbish our 4-H building, and then our cattle barns were needing to be fixed, changed, and so we were able to work with some local community members to make that happen. And then we've moved on, of course, to our sheep and goat barn. So
1: Rosa Sundag is a Decatur County Fair Board member. A sound system upgrade is being looked at next year. It'll be a hot weekend, but the commercial and exhibit building will provide some relief from that nasty weather and give fairgoers attending a chance to look at the creativity of projects undertaken by 4-H members and some open class exhibitors.
2: That building will be open for anybody that wants to come in and check out what the students have been doing, but also look at our open class exhibits. It's air conditioned. It's so nice in there. And they'll be able to see, you know, just some of the efforts our kids have put forth. And we have some amazing things happening as far as exhibits in this county, which I know every county does. It just, the kids every year impress me with the ideas they come up with.
1: This year's Decatur County Fair royalty includes Fair Queen Leanna Bunn. Emily Petty was the runner-up. Briella Boswell was named as the Decatur County Fair Princess. Finley Mothershed and Peyton Redman were the first and second runners-up, respectively. There'll be a drafted mule farm team show that'll be this evening at the Decatur County Fair beginning at 6 p.m. It is 6:39 at Regional Radio. 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Trusted care for Decatur County and the surrounding area. Rain or shine. Weather Service says that most areas will be remaining dry, but we will have the same type of weather setup as what we had yesterday evening. It's probably a little bit more pronounced south of us, but there were some spotty areas. They weren't large areas, but there were some spotty areas that got substantial rain. As much as, well, I've heard, was as much as 6/10 of an inch, but against very localized. That localized heavy rainfall and even gusty winds could be possible with the strongest storms today. Heat and humidity will continue for the next several days. Temperatures and heat indices will be elevating through the weekend, with broad ridging overspreading the country and troughing over the Pacific Northwest and the Northeast, the remnants of that closed low that's bringing all that rain to Texas. Weather forecast says that we'll have a high temperature today. It's going to be up to about 90 degrees with showers and thunderstorms. It'll be possible mainly between 4 and 5 p.m. and a heat index that'll be as high as 96. It's called a 30% chance of precipitation. Light south-southwest winds will become 5 to 9 miles an hour through the morning. Tonight, then, a slight chance of a shower prior to 8 p.m. Otherwise, mostly clear, but the low down to 73, and south to southwest winds will be at 5 to 7. On Saturday, sunshine with a high temperature of 93, a heat index as high as 99. West winds will be at 6 to 9. Saturday night, mostly clear, but the low 71. West winds at 5, becoming light and variable in the evening. Sunday's forecast, Sunday with a high of 92, with an east-southeast wind at 3 to 5. Sunday night, then, mostly clear, but the low 73. Monday, sunny and hot with a high 97. Monday night, partly cloudy with a low 75. Tuesday, sunny and 90 for a high. Tuesday night, partly cloudy with a low 66. Wednesday, sunny with a high that'll be at 85. Wednesday night, partly cloudy with a low of 65 degrees. Thursday's forecast, mostly sunny with a high temperature that will be at 84 degrees. High temperature at the Hundley Whaley Weather Station in Albany yesterday was at 92 degrees, and the low temperature reported at 68 degrees. Currently, it's 69 degrees at the Hundley Whaley Weather Station. The Lamoni Municipal Airport reporting some fog and mist and a temperature of 72 degrees right now, 97% humidity, with winds that are out of the south at about 6 miles per hour. The reported temperature in Bethany right now is also at 71 degrees. That is a check of your weather information on Regional Radio. 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
3: Let's take a look at the cash cattle market report. A light trade developed in parts of the south yesterday at mostly 237 to 238, which is $10 to $11 lower than last week's weighted average. Most of this week's trade has been completed in the north, with dress sales ranging from 370 to 385, mostly 377 to 380, $15 to $12 lower than last week's weighted average, basis Nebraska. Beef cutouts are lower, with choice down 290 at 368.38 based on 111 lows. And select down 349 at 355.69 based on 12 loads. Over on the mercantile, August live cattle down 305 at 227.07, October down 272 at 223.27, December down 235 at 223.20. August feeder cattle down 335 at 346.60, September down 402 at 340.35, and October down 440 at 334.45. Let's take a look at the cash hog market report. The Eastern Corn Belt is unavailable due to confidentiality. The Western Corn Belt is down 35 cents at $100.35. Iowa, Minnesota is at $100.75. The national cash hog average is down 40 cents at $100.26, with an average range of 95 to 101. Pork carcass cutouts are up 96 cents at $102.42. based on 174 loads. Over in the mercantile, August lean hogs down 5 cents at $100.27, October up 20 cents at $86.92, December up 57 cents at $77.95. Taking a look at the grain futures on the Chicago Board of Trade, September corn down a half at 441, December down 3/4 at 463 and a quarter, March down 3/4 at 478 and 3/4. August soybeans up 3/4 at 1195 and 3/4, September up a quarter at 1185 and a half, November unchanged at 1195. September Chicago wheat up 3 at 677 and 3/4, December up 3 at 694, and March up 3.5 at 707 and 3/4. The Dow is down 105 points at 52,552. With the Secure Markets, I'm Kaylin Lair on TFN The Farm Net.
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1: The schedules get fuller and fuller for the two area fairs that are taking place. 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And the Decatur County ATV and Bike Race will be at 6 o'clock. Mercer County Fair will have events that will include the Goat and Sheep Show. That'll be at the Show Arena beginning at 10 o'clock this morning. There'll be cooking with 4-H Extension between 1 and 2. There'll be arts and crafts for kids at the fair building from 2 until 3, a building challenge for kids between 3 and 4, and then an antique tractor show is one of the new events of the Mercer County Fair. That takes place from 3 until 6, and then the tractor pull will be at 6 o'clock this evening at the lower grounds with free admission for that poll. The Beef and Cattle Show will be at the Shoe Arena tomorrow morning. Free inflatables for the kids will be from 10 until 3. The Beef and Cattle Show will be at 10 o'clock to be an ice cream social in the afternoon. And then the livestock premium auction will also be held at 4 o'clock. And free live music that will be featuring Lola Blue and Jared Turner at the Mercer County Fair tomorrow, then at 7 o'clock. Also, there will be a blood drive that is planned in Bethany on Tuesday, July 21st, from noon until 6 p.m. at the United Methodist Church Fellowship Hall. You can schedule an appointment today at savealifenow.org, or you can also call 877-468-6844. Community Blood Center has declared a blood emergency after a regional blood supply has fallen to its lowest level since the COVID-19 pandemic. Kansas City is joining blood centers across the country experiencing critically low inventories, and every donation ensures blood is available for trauma patients, cancer patients, children, surgical patients, and others who depend on life-saving transfusions every day. Cuddy House on Main Street in Bethany will have an open house on Saturday from 1 until 3 p.m. And there will be the second of the public informational meetings planned by the NTA Ambulance and Big Creek Ambulance Districts on Tuesday, July 21st at the Emmanuel Baptist Church in Bethany. The meetings will be presenting the reasoning behind running the 1.5 cent sales tax increase before voters within the Big Creek District in the April 4th election. There'll be another informational meeting also planned at the Pattonsburg Senior Center on Thursday, July 23rd, both the meetings will begin at 7 p.m. Mercer County Health Department is planning a back-to-school event that will be featuring free school supplies. It's planned for Thursday, July 23rd, 6 until 8 p.m. That will be at the Stacy Center in Princeton.
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1: I'm Andrew McRae. It's time for the American Countryside on 95.5 Regional Radio Can, brought to you by BTC Bank. Community-minded, just like you. The flag of the President of the United States shows an eagle holding an olive branch and arrows. President Harry Truman wanted to add something to that symbol and may have just done so, if not for a longtime friend who convinced him it was a bad idea. The story is next on the American Countryside. It's time to take your fields to the next level. 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
2: 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I see firsthand how farming and ranching isn't just a job, it's a way of life. 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I invite you to join us every weekend for U.S. Farm Report, a timely, trusted tradition.
1: The history of the flag of the office of the President of the United States dates to our first president, before he ever held that office.
3: It's his headquarters flag, personal headquarters flag, and it's six-pointed stars, and there's 13 of them, and he would post that outside of his field tent.
1: Robert Williamson is the curator of the House of Flags in Columbus, North Carolina. Washington's flag was the first iteration of the president's flag we have today. President Eisenhower last changed it during his term to add the 49th and 50th stars, but Harry Truman was interested in making another change during his term.
3: So at one point, Truman said, I want to see lightning bolts coming out of the arrows of war on that flag. So in the right talon, the eagle, you got olive branch of peace. The left talon, you got arrows of war. He wanted lightning bolts coming out of the arrows of war to signify the power of the atomic bomb.
1: Those around Truman were less than enthusiastic.
3: So everybody in the White House thought this was nuts. Well, I know that because I talked to George Elsie, who was the official aide for Harry Truman and FDR in the White House.
1: George Elsie shared with Robert why the lightning bolt idea never came to fruition.
3: Charlie Ross is Harry Truman's press secretary. And Charlie Ross looked at Harry Truman and said, Harry, don't do it. That's a damn fool idea. So there's no lightning bolts coming out of the arrows of war that Harry Truman wanted, but that's what best friends are for.
1: Robert hopes that visitors here appreciate the many stories our flags share.
3: I would say the mission is multifold, but primarily it's understanding our history, our nation's history, from the stories that the flags tell. And if you come in this museum and you're not patriotic, by the time you leave here, you're going to really understand what it is to be a patriot.
1: It's a great place to see the birth and evolution of a nation through its flags. Traveling the countryside in Columbus, North Carolina, I'm Andrew McRae. 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
1: It is time for your farm news update here on TFN, the Farm Net. Today, USDA participant Rod Bain and Julie Garden Robinson of North Dakota State University Extension are going to be giving you tips to tackle home food canning projects.
2: There has been a growing interest in recent years in food preservation methods, beyond the refrigerator and freezer, that is.
3: Certainly you can dry food.
2: Creating delectables such as dried fruit snacks or beef jerky, according to North Dakota State University Extension's Julie Garden Robinson. But for today, the focus is on home canning, an art still practiced by some. But as a reminder,
3: anytime you're preserving food, put on your lab coat because you are a scientist. You can put on your artist beret if you want and be as creative as you want when you're cooking food. But when you are canning food, you indeed are a scientist and you need to follow the latest recommendations.
2: From both a food safety and taste perspective. So take a popular food item and popular food for canning item. Pickles.
3: You always want to use vinegar with a 5% acidity level, and it will say that right on the container of vinegar.
2: She says some less expensive vinegars list a 4% acidity content, and although still to be determined its food safe status as a canning ingredient at this point.
3: For the best safety, go ahead and use the 5% acidity level vinegar.
2: Some home canners preserve tomatoes, especially those grown in their gardens. A tip both associated with food safety and taste from Garden Robinson.
3: Because of their acidity, which can vary, you do need to add citric acid or bottled lemon juice or lime juice if you plan to put it in jars and store it on your shelf. We as collective consumers don't like as acidic of foods as maybe our predecessors did. Through plant breeding, tomatoes are a little sweeter perhaps than earlier varieties.
2: Jams and jellies remain a popular canning item. But canners, keep in mind,
3: we do recommend some time in a boiling water bath canner.
2: Then there's this important canning tip to remember.
3: People like to make recipes their own, fine for cooking, but when you are canning, you're a scientist, and there are some substitutions that are okay, but not a lot of substitutions.
2: An example comes from a product more canners are creating and preserving in recent years. Salsa.
3: If you like a hotter salsa, you can change the type of pepper, but you can't alter the other ingredients. You can't add extra peppers, but you could make it hotter by choosing more jalapeno instead of bell peppers.
2: Additional home canning tips, advice, and recipes are available through resources such as cooperative extension offices and websites. I'm Rod Bain reporting for the U.S. Department of Agriculture in Washington, D.C.
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4: NBC News Radio, I'm Michael Kastner. President Trump's primetime address to the nation focused on election integrity last night as he announced he's declassifying evidence that he says shows the American election system is vulnerable to interference and fraud. Speaking from the White House, Trump said China exploited weaknesses in our voting system to gain access to 220 million U.S. voter files. Alice Barr with more in Washington.
5: Democrats are slamming the speech as sowing doubt about the upcoming midterms. Republicans largely backing the president's message. But among the critics is retiring GOP Senator Tom Tillis, who said we're on a dangerous path to convincing Americans you cannot count on your election results, while the president argued he's taking on potential vulnerabilities.
4: The president claimed voters' data in 18 states had been, in his words, bought, stolen, or hacked by China. U.S. Central Command says it has completed its latest wave of attacks against Iran. CENTCOM didn't provide details of its military strikes, but Iranian news reports claim U.S. forces struck a railway station and six bridges across Iran, killing at least eight people. Meanwhile, Iran says its drones have attacked U.S. military targets in Bahrain. Iran's state news agency says drones struck oil refineries in the Gulf Island nation and several U.S. military positions. Keir Simmons is in Qatar.
6: We heard them last night, woken 3 in the morning by an explosion, actually multiple explosions. We were woken, so it's difficult to tell how many here in Doha, in Qatar. And then this morning, the Qatari authorities saying that a child was injured by falling debris from an interception.
4: And at least two people are dead as major flash flooding has hit parts of Texas again. Michael Kastner, NBC News Radio.
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8: And good morning. Weather forecast calling for a chance of some showers and thunderstorms. It'll be possible late this afternoon. We'll have a high that'll be up to about 90 degrees and a heat index that'll be as high as 96. There will be remaining at least a chance of showers. It'll be possible prior to 9 this evening and a low down to 73. And then for tomorrow, sunny with a high temperature of 93. 72 is the current temperature outside right now at Bethany. We'll have more on your weather forecast. It'll be upcoming shortly. 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A Maryville man died following a one-vehicle accident early Thursday morning in Maryville. The Missouri State Highway Patrol reports a 35-year-old man was operating a Honda Odyssey on South Avenue west of Crestview Drive in Maryville around 3 a.m. Crossed the center line of the roadway. The vehicle traveled off the side of the road. The driver then overcorrected, went off the north side of the roadway, struck a ditch, overturned, and eventually struck a tree. The vehicle came to rest on its passenger side. The driver was pronounced deceased for about 2.5 hours following the report of the accident. The Maryville Department of Public Safety and the Nottoway County Sheriff's Department assisted the highway patrol. Two vehicles totaled, three vehicles involved in an accident within the city limits of Avenue City late Thursday evening. The Missouri State Highway Patrol says a 19-year-old Savannah female driver was traveling northbound on State Route W at its junction with U.S. 169 in Avenue City and failed to stop at a stop sign. Her vehicle struck a second vehicle driven by a 29-year-old Union Star male driver. The Union Star driver's car went off the roadway, rolled, and stopped after hitting a vehicle which was stationary in a parking lot. The Union Star driver received moderate injuries in the accident, taken to Mosaic and St. Joseph. The accident reported at 9:10 Thursday evening. Andrew County Sheriff's Department assisted the Highway Patrol. A St. Joseph Peterbilt truck driver was also hurt after an accident with another vehicle just after 10 a.m. Thursday morning. The patrol's report says a 72-year-old man from St. Joseph was traveling northbound on Jet Road, south of 250th, 1 mile east of Maryville, and slowed to turn west into a private drive. Another vehicle was also heading northbound on Jet Road and hit the right back side of the Peterbilt truck. That car was driven by a 34-year-old Maryville man. And the Peterbilt truck driver had minor injuries and was checked by medical officials and released at the scene. The Mercer County Fair begins the day with a goat and sheep show at the show arena this morning. The first livestock show of the Mercer County Fair was held last night.
9: Last year, we were a little light on the smaller animals with the rabbits and the poultry. We expect that to hopefully increase more this year. We have had a little bit more outreach. As the hogs, we were up last year quite a bit. Sheep and goats about the same. And I think we were down a little bit on the cattle last year. We're hoping to increase on all of them this year.
8: Seth Davis is with the Mercer County Fair. He says activities will also be held in the afternoon with a new antique tractor show that'll begin at 3 o'clock.
9: Lots of activities there Friday afternoon for the kids. And down inside the air-conditioned portion of the fair building. So bring the kids out. It'll be a good time for all of them. And then, like you said, the antique tractor show, that's new this year. We're doing that at the tractor pull track from 3 to 6 p.m. You're welcome to bring your tractors out, hang out, and all the way through the tractor pull that night, which will follow the tractor show.
8: And the Missouri State Pullers Association will pull with nine different divisions on the lower grounds of the Decatur County Fairgrounds. There will also be a food truck that will be available tonight. And then there's more free entertainment planned for tomorrow.
9: Lola Blue is going to be our main act. Jared Turner is going to open for her. Lola Blue is up and coming. She is great. She has a lot of really good covers for several songs, country or rock, that all of us all of us have heard in our lives. So, but it's going to be a great show. We encourage everyone to come out. We'll have food. It'll be a really good time. Both the tractor pull and the band night are free nights, so no charge at all. Just come on out and enjoy.
8: The Missouri State Pullers Association pull will begin at 6 o'clock. The live music night will begin at 7 o'clock Saturday at the Mercer County Fair. A similar trend has been realized as recent USDA beef production and price forecasts continue in the July outlook. And Rod Bain has more.
2: Another month of tightening beef production forecast, leading to a rise in projected steer prices. The summary from USDA's July Meat Outlook. This is World Agricultural Outlook Board Chair Mark Jackanowski.
10: We raised our steer price forecast for 2026 by 94 cents per hundredweight. Now it is at $251.10 per hundredweight, and we expect that strength to continue into 2027, given the tight supplies. That price forecast was raised by 50 cents per hundredweight to $254.25.
2: As for the beef production forecast this month,
10: lowered this month for this calendar year. What we're observing is lower steer and heifer slaughter. The 2027 reduction mainly reflects lower placements in the second half of 2026, which will result in fewer available steers and heifers for slaughter in 2027.
2: I'm Rod Bain reporting for the U.S. Department of Agriculture in Washington, D.C.
8: 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In area funeral notices, the services for 78-year-old Burlington Junction resident Tammy Mather will be at 10:30 this morning at the Price Funeral Home. Burial follows in the Ohio Cemetery at Burlington Junction. More information can be found at PriceFuneralHomeMaryville.com. Funeral services for 71-year-old Gallatin resident Barbara Rogers will be at 11 o'clock this morning at the Stith Funeral Home of Gallatin. Burial follows in the Winston Cemetery. The arrangements entrusted to the care and the direction of the Stith Funeral Home in Gallatin. Memorial service for 75-year-old Hopkins resident Linda Louise Everhart will be at 7 o'clock this evening at the Bram Funeral Home of Maryville. Arrangements being made through the Bram Funeral Home. A celebration of life for 90-year-old Shirley Lucy Graham will be at 11 o'clock on Saturday at the Graham Family Farm at 21695 Arcadia Street of Mercer, 64661. Burial will be in the early cemetery. There is no scheduled visitation. Robertson Funeral Home in charge of the arrangements. A memorial service for 85-year-old King City resident Charles Franklin Blair will be at 11 o'clock Saturday at the Robertson Funeral Home of King City. Visitation will be held between 10 and 11 Saturday at the Robertson Funeral Home of King City. Private interment will be later that day at the Ford City Cemetery. Online condolences can be left at robertsonfuneralhome.com. Funeral services for 74-year-old Mercer resident David Earl Beavers will be at 1 o'clock on Saturday at the Mercer Assembly of God Church. Under the direction of the Robertson Funeral Home of Princeton, cremation will follow the services with interment at a later date. Family to receive friends from 10:30 until 1 on Saturday at the church. Memorials can be made at the Ravana Cemetery and care of the Robertson Funeral Home in Princeton. Friends of 82-year-old King City resident Carl M.H. Peterson may call between 2 and 5 Sunday at the Robertson Funeral Home of King City. No scheduled family visitation. The family does request memorials be made at the George Washington Carver Scholastic Leadership Program at the University of Missouri Medical School and or the Pleasant Hill Church Camp in care of the Robertson Funeral Home of King City. Those wishing to express their condolences to the family are invited to send cards in care of the Robertson Funeral Home of King City. A private family graveside service and burial will be held at the Arlington Cemetery in rural Villisca. Online condolences can be left at robertsonfuneralhome.com. 73-year-old Jim Dalby of Burlington Junction died Monday following a car accident. Survivors include a brother, John, of Corvallis, Montana, four sisters, Carol Bronson of Sawyer, Kansas, Marie Dalby of Lee Summit, Beth Dalby of Des Moines, Linda Parker of rural Skidmore, and others. The funeral service for 73-year-old Burlington Junction resident Jim Dalby will be at 10 o'clock on Tuesday at the Bram Funeral Home of Maryville. Burial will be in the Ohio Cemetery at Burlington Junction. Visitation held between 5 and 7 on Monday at the Bram Funeral Home of Maryville. 85-year-old former Eagleville resident Janet Colleen Christian died on July 6th in Chillicothe. Survivors include her husband George of Chillicothe and sisters Wilma Jean Hewitt of Olathe, Phyllis Jane Smith of Kearney, and daughters Sherry Lynn Rosler and Dana Griffin of Bethany, stepchildren Vincent Murph and Lynn Marie Christian of New York, 10 grandchildren, 25 great-grandchildren, and one great-great-granddaughter. Memorial service for 85-year-old Janet Colleen Christian will be at 11 o'clock on Saturday, July 25th. At the Robertson Funeral Home of Eagleville, an interment will be in the Masonic Cemetery of Eagleville. There will be a visitation held between 10 and 11 Saturday at the funeral home. Burial will be in the Masonic Cemetery. Memorials can be made to the Muscular Sclerosis Society in care of the Robertson Funeral Home in Eagleville. A service for 73-year-old Englewood, Florida, and former area resident Rhonda Tagg will be at 11 o'clock Saturday, July 25th, Stith Funeral Home. 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
8: Weather-wise, heat and humidity returning into the weekend, peaking on Monday. There will be a few scattered storms that will be possible today. Any characteristics of anything that develops is, one, it's going to be scattered, and then, two, it'll be slow-moving, meaning there could be some locally heavy rainfall and even some gusty winds that will be possible. And then the Weather Service says heat, humidity, and heat indices will continue gradually climbing this weekend and likely peak on Monday. In the weekend, mid-90s for highs and low 100s heat index, and then Monday, mid to upper 90s for highs and up to a 110 heat index. Temperatures expected to ease and lower humidity will be moving in by next week. National Weather Service is calling for a high temperature, a peak temperature today in Bethany at 90 degrees and a heat index at 96. Maryville with a high of 91 with a heat index of 98. And Chillicothe with a high of 91, a heat index of 97. St. Joseph, a high of 91 and a heat index of 98. Our peak heat indices by Monday, which is the day that we'll have the highest heat index levels, Bethany should be at 102, Maryville at 104, and Chillicothe 103. St. Joseph could be up to 106. Weather forecast is calling for a chance of a shower thunderstorm that'll be possible at about 30%. This afternoon, particularly between 4 and 5 p.m., with partly sunny conditions initially, then gradually becoming mostly sunny with a high temperature that'll be at 90. Heat index as high as 96. Southwest winds will be at 5 to 9. 20% chance of a shower prior to 9, otherwise mostly clear, at a low down to 73, and that's 9 this evening. And southwest winds at 7. For tomorrow, sunny with a high temperature that'll be at 93. A heat index as high as 99 with west winds at 8. Saturday night, there's a mostly clear night expected with a low down to 71. West-northwest winds at 5, becoming light and variable in the evening. On Sunday, sunny with a high 92 and east southeast wind at 3 to 5. Sunday night, mostly clear with a low 73. On Monday, sunny and hot with a high 97. Monday night, partly cloudy with a low 75. Tuesday, sunny, 90 for a high. Tuesday night, partly cloudy with a low 67. Wednesday, sunny, 85 for a high. Wednesday night, partly cloudy with a low 65. Thursday's forecast, mostly sunny with a high temperature that will be at 84 degrees. High temperature yesterday at the Hundley-Whaley Weather Station was at 92, and that was at 4:32 in the afternoon. The low was at 68 degrees at 4:42 a.m. The current temperature at Hundley-Whaley is reported right now at 72 degrees. Temperature at the Laboni Municipal Airport, fog, mist, and 72 degrees with humidity levels at 97%. Winds out of the south at 5 miles an hour, and the barometer is at 30.07. The reported temperature in Bethany is at 72 degrees right now with winds that are pretty light. Around the region at just before 7 o'clock, Creston reporting fog, mist, and 70 degrees. Des Moines, partly cloudy and 74. Kansas City, fair conditions, 75 degrees. Kirksville, fog, mist, and 72. And Lincoln reporting some fair conditions in 71. St. Joseph reporting fair conditions and a temperature of 73 degrees. That is a check of your weather information on regional radio. On this date in weather history, 1957, it was a warm and sunny day in Wilmington, Delaware. High temperature, 86 degrees. And then a dust devil suddenly appeared. It tore most of the roof off one house. It stripped shingles from a neighboring house. A TV aerial was toppled and clothes blown off the clothesline from the dust devil that appeared on a warm and sunny day on this date in 1957 in Wilmington, Delaware. It is 7:18 at Regional Radio. 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Meek League baseball from last night. St. Joseph defeats Clarinda 12-10. So they beat a team ahead of them in the standings. Joplin defeated Carroll. That also probably helped St. Joseph out. A 5-2 win over the Merchants for Joplin in 10 innings. And Chillicothe's able to win a 15-12 decision against Nevada. The Iowa State football game scheduled for September 12th in Iowa City now officially sold out. Single leg game tickets went on sale to donors Monday. General public's tickets went on sale then on Thursday. The University of Iowa Athletics Department says about 1,750 tickets remain for the season opener against Northern Illinois, 400 tickets for UNI, 750 for Ohio State, 2,500 for Wisconsin on homecoming weekend, and 5,000 for Purdue on November 14th, and 2,500 for Nebraska over the Thanksgiving holiday. Iowa sold out

0: They won't be played at Mizzou Arena, but they will be played in Kansas City. There are games that will be including games at the Enterprise Center and T-Mobile Center, and they will be lower level seats inside Enterprise and T-Mobile Center and valued as high as $150 off the listed price. That is a schedule that will include Illinois for the McBride home bragging rights game, 22nd rated Nebraska, 23rd rated Kansas in the Storage Mart Border War Short Showdown, and then the addition of a St. Louis team that places among the next five schools, all within the Show Me borders. Tigers have earned back-to-back NCAA tournament bids, and they are welcoming in the nation's eighth-rated freshman class and the country's 14th-ranked transfer class to Columbia next year. MIAA unveiled a new strategic plan for the league to follow this season. Commissioner Mike Racy says the previous plan was developed to negotiate the aftermath of COVID, but also needed changes, with certainly the changes being made to intercollegiate athletics.
1: We ran the previous plan for about 5 years, and it really, I think, it set our membership up for success and being innovative and anticipating some of the changes that are occurring in college athletics. We needed a new plan because we're actually in the middle of change. We're in the middle of probably the greatest period of disruption for higher education and intercollegiate athletics in the past 50 years, maybe in the history of intercollegiate athletics. And, you know, we needed a plan that would be action-oriented, really aggressive and bold in positioning the MIAA for continued success, and then also for the MIAA's role in helping to affect change.
0: There'll be a couple themes followed by the plan.
1: The plan really sits on two big themes. One is heart. We talked about the heart of the Heartland, or the heart of it all. And I think that reflects well on the association in being a priority of taking care of others. The other is it really talks about the tradition and the reputation and the history of success for the MIAA. And all of that has come from hard work and, you know, what we call grit, determination, resilience. And so you see in the strategic plan, it talks about the will, the W-I-L-L, the will of the MIAA to win, to innovate, to learn, to lead. And all of that is wrapped up in not only, you know, a major priority, but those areas of emphasis, the objectives, the strategic outcomes that we want the plan to accomplish.
0: Core values followed by the plan include themes of student first, championship culture, forward thinking, and integrity. Major League Baseball released the regular season schedule, one that features the earliest full opening day in league history. 2027 regular season will begin on Wednesday, March 24th of next year, when a pair of teams to be determined square off on Netflix. Traditional opening day will be on Thursday, the 25th, with a slate of 14 games. The Cardinals will be starting the season at Cincinnati as part of a six-game road trip, but they actually come home to host the Royals in the opening game of a three-game series on Thursday, April 1st. The Royals will be opening at home on March 25th with the start of a three-game series with the Twins and then the White Sox. It's a schedule that includes a nine-game homestand in May, a 10-game road stretch that will be in late April. This, of course, assuming there will not be a lockout that will be starting sometime prior to next year. The Royals will return from the All-Star break against San Diego coming up this evening, and the Cardinals will be on the road as they get set for Arizona. Here's the Redbird Recap.
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3: The Cardinals return from the All-Star break tonight to open a three-game series with the Arizona Diamondbacks in Phoenix. Michael McGreevy will take the ball for the Redbirds. He's 4-7 with a 3.01 earned run average. He was 1-1 with a 2.19 ERA in two July starts, and this will be his first career appearance against the Diamondbacks. Righty Merrill Kelly will go for

0: Arizona. He's 7-8 with a 5.38 ERA. Kelly gave up three runs in a loss at Busch Stadium last month. First pitch is set for 8:40 Central Time. Ameren Total Access pregame show is at 7:45. The Cardinals yesterday announced their 2027 season schedule, which opens in Cincinnati March 25th. The home opener is set for April 1st against the Kansas City Royals. I'm Joe Pott for the Cardinals Radio Network. 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
2: September corn down a quarter at 441 and a quarter. December down a quarter at 463 and three quarters. March down a quarter at 479 and a quarter. August soybeans up 2.5 at 1197 and a half. September up 2 at 1187 and a quarter. November up 2 at 1197. September Chicago wheat up 2 and a quarter at 677. December up 2 and 3 quarters at 693 and 3 quarters. March up 2 and 3 quarters at 707. August live cattle down 305 at 227.07. October down 272 at 223.27. August feeder cattle down 335 at 346.60. September down 402 at 340.35. October down 440 at 334.45. August lean hogs are down 5 cents at $100.27. And the Dow is down 105 points at 52,552. With this week, Gear Markets, I'm Kaylin Lair on TFN The Farm Net.
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2: And we thank you for joining us for a news check on Regional Radio. 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Weather forecast calling for sunny and warm weather today. The high will be near 90. There will be a slight chance of showers or thunderstorms, maybe 30%. That'll be possible between 4 and 5 this afternoon. Heat index will be as high as 96. Also, a slight chance of showers prior to 8 this evening. Mostly clear, but the low down to 73 degrees. New North Harrison Superintendent Josh Smith announced that North Harrison school board members, the district has received their preschool grant for another year. The grant can be used for North Harrison to offer free tuition for North Harrison's four-year-old preschool program. He presented the information during a board meeting this week, stating that the state foundation formula and transportation funding should remain at the levels received this year for the North Harrison district. The teacher baseline grant should be funded, and the A through F grade card proposal has been presented to the governor for his consideration. The proposal would create new metrics also to evaluate the effectiveness of Missouri's public schools. Superintendent Smith also updated the board on summer projects. The parking lot drainage project has an anticipated completion date of August 1st. The concrete sidewalk project can begin after the parking lot project's completed. North Harrison's roof repairs and HVAC system maintenance have been completed, and the multi-purpose room gym has been repainted. North Harrison's board approved a part-time monthly rate for the Early Childhood Care Center. They also approved diesel and propane bids for the 26-27 school year. Handbooks for the new year were approved, and approval was also given to policies dealing with nepotism, conflict of interest, and financial disclosure. North Harrison's board will have their tax rate hearing as part of their next meeting. That'll be on August 19th at 5:30. Ward County School Board members approved the purchase of new gymnasium scoreboards and a video display during their July meeting. The new gymnasium scoreboards and video display will have 75% of its cost paid for through grant funding. The grant application was successful since the school was able to tie in the project to benefits of enhanced school events and the provision of potential career opportunities for students in Worth County's digital media program through live production, video, graphics, and event management. Worth County's district will participate in the Teacher Baseline Salary Grant Program for the upcoming year. The district will receive $115,000 in state money that will be used to make up the difference between the school's salary schedule for teachers and a minimum salary of $40,000 for a first-year teacher to a $47,000 minimum for teachers with a master's degree and 10 years of experience. Board members approved a roof maintenance and repair bid to CCR Roofing, paving work to approve paving, and additional concrete work to concrete construction. A grant application was approved to purchase desktop computers, Chromebooks, and tools for the agriculture program. An update also presented on the storage shed construction south of the Worth County Gymnasium. The district exceeded their attendance goal tied to their comprehensive school improvement review. The district had 93% of students attend school at least 90% of the time in the past year. The goal had been set at 90%. Worth County offered a paraprofessional position to Abby Huntsman for the 26-27 school year. They also approved federal program district coordinators for the 26-27 school year. Two vehicles totaled, three vehicles involved in an accident within the city limits of Avenue City late Thursday evening. The Highway Patrol reports a 19-year-old Savannah female driver was heading northbound on State Route W at its junction with U.S. 69 in Avenue City and failed to stop at a stop sign. Her vehicle struck a second vehicle driven by a 29-year-old Union Star male driver. The Union Star driver's car went off the roadway, rolled, and stopped after hitting a vehicle that was stationary in the parking lot. The Union Star driver received moderate injuries from the accident and was taken to Mosaic in St. Joseph. The accident reported at 9:10 Thursday evening at the Andrew County Sheriff's Department, assisting the Highway Patrol. 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And that weather forecast says we'll have more sunshine today and we will have more warm weather. We'll have high temperature that'll be at 90 degrees. We'll have about a 30% chance of a shower or thunderstorm, mainly between 4 and 5 this afternoon. A heat index as high as 98 or 96 with southwest winds at about 5 to 9 miles an hour. Tonight, a slight chance of showers prior to 8, mostly clear otherwise, and a low down to 73 degrees with south to southwest winds. It'll be at 5 to 7. Saturday's forecast, mostly clear. Saturday night's forecast, mostly clear with a low 71. Saturday's forecast, a high temperature of 93 with a heat index as high as 99. Sunday, mostly clear with a low 73. Monday, sunny and hot with a high 97 for an air temperature. Monday night, partly cloudy with a low 75. On Tuesday, sunny with a high 90. Tuesday night, partly cloudy with a low 66. Wednesday, sunny 85. Wednesday night, partly cloudy with a low 65. And Thursday, sunny with a high temperature of 84 degrees. Reported temperature in Bethany right now is at 73 degrees. Hunley Whaley Weather Station in Albany reporting 73 degrees. And Lamoni Municipal Airport is reporting a temperature of now 73 degrees and some fog and mist. It is 7:37 at Regional Radio.
0: September corn down a quarter, 441 and a quarter. December down a quarter, 463 and three quarters. March down a quarter at 479 and a quarter. August soybeans up 2.5 at 1197 and a half. September up 2 at 1187 and a quarter. November up 2 at 1197. September Chicago wheat up 2.25 at 677. December up 2.75 at 693 and three quarters. March up 2.75 at 707. August live cattle down 305 at 227.07. October down 272 at 223.27. August feeder cattle down 335 at 346.60. September down 402 at 340.35. October down 440 at 334.45. August lean hogs are down 5 cents at $100.27. And the Dow is down 105 points at 52,552. With this week, your markets, I'm Kaylin Lair on TFN, the Farm Net.
3: Let's run down those elevator prices for you here on this Friday, the 17th of July. I'm Dustin Huffman. Taking a look at cash bids around northern Missouri. Only five elevators making any kind of change to their basis bids. Let's run them down. Consolidated grain, East Hannibal, 19 cents under on corn, 421. Soybeans, a dime under at 1185. Bartlett Grain, Kansas City, 18 cents over on corn. They're at 458. Soybeans, 40 cents over at 1235. Bartlett Grain, St. Joseph, 8 cents under on corn. Cash bid, 432. Soybeans, 20 cents over at 1215. Ursa Farmers Co-op Wayland, 26 cents under on corn, 414. Soybeans, 2 cents under, cash bid, 1193. Agri Services of Brunswick Mendon, 25 cents under on corn. They are at 415. And soybeans, a nickel under at 1190. Ray Carroll and Quarter, a nickel under on corn, cash bid, 435. Soybeans, a dime over at 1205. MFA Macon, 25 cents under on soybeans. They're at 1170 for the cash bid. Prairie Land FS Pilot Grove, 25 cents under on corn, 415. Soybeans, a nickel under, cash bid, 1190. Nemo Feed and Bearing, 32 cents under on corn, 408 for the cash price. Soybeans, 15 cents under, 1180. MFA Rail Hamilton, 20 cents under on corn, 420. Soybeans, 20 cents over, they're at 1215 for the cash bid. Scholar and Adrian, 20 cents under on corn, 420. Soybeans, 70 cents under the November contract at 1125. Chula Farmers Co-op, 60 cents under on corn, 380. Soybeans are 35 cents under the August at 1160. At Smithfield and Bethany, they're 45 cents under on corn. Cash bid, 395. Soybeans, 20 cents under. They are at 1175. At JBS Centralia, they're 13 cents under on corn at 427. And at Mid-Missouri Energy in Malta Bend, they are even on corn today. Their cash price coming in at $4.40. Cash corn and soybean bids are subject to change without notice. 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With this check of your basis report on this Friday, I'm Dustin Huffman.
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1: NBC News Radio, I'm Michael Kastner. President Trump is claiming he has evidence that the U.S. election system is vulnerable to interference and fraud. Trump gave a primetime address last night. He claimed China had exploited weaknesses in our voting system to gain access to 220 million U.S. voter files and hacked our systems to influence the 2020 election. The leading Democrat in the House is calling the president's speech deranged. After the speech, Minority Leader Hakeem Jeffries released a statement accusing Trump of, in his words, spewing deliberate and dangerous lies because the economy is a disaster and he knows that the American people have had enough. More than 100 million people in the U.S. are dealing with potentially unhealthy air as smoke from Canadian wildfires blankets large parts of the country. In New York City, Lizzie Radabale.
2: Officials are still advising people to limit their time outside.
3: This is very serious. We are reaching into a level of air quality that is dangerous for every single New Yorker.
2: Many events hosted by the Parks Department had to be canceled due to health concerns. People who do have to be outside are encouraged to wear an N95 style mask. Residents can get free masks at police precincts and public libraries across the city.
1: U.S. Central Command says it's completed its latest wave of attacks against Iran. CENTCOM didn't provide details of its strikes, but Iranian news reports claim U.S. forces struck a railway station and six bridges across Iran, killing eight people at least. And at least two people are dead as major flash flooding hit parts of the Texas Hill Country and Big Bend region. More from Texas Governor Greg Abbott.
4: We've deployed more than 85 boats and 21 aircraft, more than 200 high-profile vehicles. We've already made more than 230 rescues.
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6: And we thank you for joining us for a news check on Regional Radio. Missouri Department of Agriculture has announced that food insecure cost-share grant funds are available. The Food Insecure Cost-Share Grant is a competitive grant program that funds projects supporting farmers' markets and other economic development initiatives that work to reduce food insecurity in Missouri. The qualifying projects, up to $50,000, need to benefit those affected by food insecurity. Applicants can be reimbursed up to 75% of the total project expenses collected during the grant period. Applications will need to be received by August 26th, and awarded projects must be completed by March 31st of 2027. The application, grant guidelines, and more information can be found on the grant's website. Mercer County Fair had the first livestock show of their fair last night with a swine show. Caden Oaks of Harris exhibited the Grand Champion Boar, the Grand Champion Gilt, exhibited by Lane Hamilton. And he also had the Reserve Champion Gilt. He also exhibited the Grand Champion Market Hog. Colton McCulley of Harris had the Reserve Champion Market Hog. Senior Showmanship won by Lane Hamilton of Canesville. Rylan Oaks, the Intermediate Showman from Harris, and Junior Showman Colton McCulley of Harris. The Easter Memorial Award presented to Lane Hamilton of Canesville, and the Adult Showmanship Award won by Bailey Pritchard of Princeton. Poultry Division, Best in Show Large Fowl, exhibited by Caden Zolman of Kellerton. Lucy Radabaugh of Princeton had the Reserve Best in Show Large Fowl. Candace Zolman of Kellerton had Best of Show Bantam. Michael Schuler of Trenton, Reserve Best in Show Bantam. Senior Showman won by Benjamin Schuler of Trenton. Intermediate Showman Michael Schuler Trenton. Junior Showman Lucy Radabaugh of Princeton. And Adult Showman Katie Radabaugh of Princeton. And the Rabbit Show, the Best in Show 6 class, belonged to Remington Matthews of Princeton. Rowdy Nelson of Canesville had the Reserve Best in Show 6 class. Intermediate Showmanship won by Molly Glant of Princeton. Junior Showmanship, Rowdy Glant of Canesville. The Adult Showman was Lee Nelson of Canesville. Mercer County Fair will have their Goat and Sheep Show beginning this morning at the show arena. And a lot of activity will be taking place in the afternoon with a new antique tractor show that also will begin at 3 p.m.
7: Lots of activities there Friday afternoon for the kids and down inside the air-conditioned portion of the fair building. So bring the kids out. It'll be a good time for all of them. And then, like you said, the antique tractor show, that's new this year. We're doing that at the tractor pull track from 3 to 6 p.m. You're welcome to bring your tractors out, hang out, and all the way through the tractor pull that night, which will follow the tractor show.
6: Missouri State Tractors Pullers Association will have their pull beginning at 6 o'clock with 9 different divisions on the lower grounds of the Decatur County Fairgrounds. There will also be a food truck that will be available. That audio also from Seth Davis, the Mercer County Fair Board member. Our Mercer County Fair reports are brought to you by Mercer County's Fair Board, the MFA Agri Service of Lineville, Rex Lee Seamer Trucking, GRM Networks, Brian's Farm Supply, Lynette Allen Shelter Insurance Agent Princeton, Premier Ag in Bethany and Stanbury. 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
8: Here's a look at your forecast. Mainly sunny skies today with a slight chance of thunderstorms. High temperatures reach up to 90. Clear skies tonight, slight chance of thunderstorms, lows dip down to about 73. High temperatures reach up to 93. Tomorrow, ample sunshine expected. Bright sunshine expected Sunday with highs around 92. 97 Monday. I'm staff meteorologist Derek Height. Right now, 72.
9: September corn up 1.5 at 443, December up 1.5 at 465.5, March up 1.5 at 481. August soybeans up 4 at 11.99, September up 4 at 11.89 1/4, November up 3.5 at 11.98 1/2. September Chicago wheat up 4.5 at 6.79 1/4, December up 4.5 at 6.95 1/2, March up 4.5 at 7.08 3/4. August live cattle down 3.05 at 2.27.07, October down 2.72 at 2.23.27, August feeder cattle down 3.35 at 3.46.60, September down 4.02 at 3.40.35, October down 4.40 at 3.34.45. August lean hogs are down 5 cents at $100.27, and the Dow is down 105 points at 52,552. With this look at your markets, I'm Keelan Lair on TFN, the Farm Net.
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1: And we thank you for joining us for a news check on Regional Radio. Two vehicles totaled, three vehicles involved in an accident within the city limits of Avenue City late Thursday evening. Missouri State Highway Patrol reports a 19-year-old Savannah female driver was traveling northbound on State Route W at its junction with U.S. 169 in Avenue City and failed to stop at a stop sign. Her vehicle struck a second vehicle driven by a 29-year-old Union Star male driver. The Union Star driver's car went off the roadway, rolled, and stopped after hitting a vehicle that was stationary in a parking lot. The Union Star driver received moderate injuries from the accident and was taken to Mosaic in St. Joseph. The accident reported at 9:10 Thursday evening. The Andrew County Sheriff's Department assisted the Highway Patrol. A Maryville man died following a one-vehicle accident early on Thursday morning in Maryville. The Missouri Highway Patrol reports a 35-year-old man was operating a Honda Odyssey on South Avenue west of Crestview Drive in Maryville at 3 a.m. and crossed the center of the roadway. The vehicle traveled off the side of the road. The driver then overcorrected, went off the north side of the roadway, struck a ditch, overturned, and eventually struck a tree. The vehicle came to rest on its passenger side. The driver pronounced deceased about 2.5 hours following the report of the accident. The Maryville Police Department and the Nottoway County Sheriff's Department also assisted the Highway Patrol. A St. Joseph Peterbilt truck driver also hurt after an accident with another vehicle just after 10 on Thursday morning. The patrol's report says the 72-year-old man from St. Joseph was traveling northbound on Jet Road south of 250th Street, a mile east of Maryville, slowed to turn in a private drive. Another vehicle was also heading northbound on Jet Road and hit the back right side of the Peterbilt truck. That car was driven by a 34-year-old Maryville man. The Peterbilt truck driver received minor injuries and was checked by medical officials and then released at the scene. North Central Missouri College has partnered with two organizations to launch a new academic pathway for trade instructors, according to officials. Five-year agreement with the University of Central Missouri and the Carpenters International Training Fund allows union instructors to earn an Associate of Applied Science at NCMC and then transition to the University of Central Missouri for a bachelor's degree. Applied technology courses began in the summer and fall of 2026. 500 instructors expected to enroll annually. To streamline the path, staff and credit instructors' previous union coursework and industry training will be credited. The partnership began with initial discussions in June of last year and then developed the first course offering by November of last year, with six instructor certification courses beginning during the spring of 2026 and courses connected to NCMC's Associate of Applied Science and Applied Technology are expected to begin in the summer and fall of 2026 terms. The UCM president, Roger Best, added that the agreement underscores the university's dedication to workforce development. 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
2: Here's a look at your forecast. Slight chance of thunderstorms today, otherwise mainly sunny skies. Highs level off around 90. Clear skies tonight, slight chance for storms. Lows dip down to about 73. Bright sunshine expected tomorrow. Daytime highs approaching 93. Bright sunshine expected Sunday with daytime highs approaching 92. 97 Monday. I'm staff meteorologist Derek Height. Currently 73.
3: September corn up 1.5 at 443. December up 1.5 at 465.5. March up 1.5 at 481. August soybeans up 4 at 11.99, September up 4 at 11.89 1/4, November up 3.5 at 11.98 1/2. September Chicago wheat up 4.5 at 6.79 1/4, December up 4.5 at 6.95 1/2, March up 4.5 at 7.08 3/4. August live cattle down 3.05 at 2.27.07, October down 2.72 at 2.23.27, August feeder cattle down 3.35 at 3.46.60, September down 4.02 at 3.40.35, October down 4.40 at 3.34.45. August lean hogs are down 5 cents at $100.27, and the Dow is down 105 points at 52,552. With this look at your markets, I'm Kaylin Lair on TFN, the Farm Net.
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0: The Mercer County Fair Board invites you to the Mercer County Fair July 15th through the 19th at the Fairgrounds in Princeton, Missouri. Fair begins on Wednesday with Fair Royalty and the Pet Show at 6. Thursday, the Rabbits, Poultry, and Hogs will show. Sheep and Goats will show on Friday with the Tractor Pull at 6 p.m. Saturday's the Beef and Dairy Show, and kids enjoy the inflatables and other games. 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
1: NBC News Radio, I'm Michael Kastner. President Trump is attempting to cast doubt on U.S. elections ahead of the midterms in a primetime address from the White House Thursday night. Trump said China exploited weaknesses in our voting system to gain access to 220 million U.S. voter files and then hacked our systems and projected its influence in the 2020 election. NBC's Alice Barr.
2: Democrats are slamming the speech as sowing doubt about the upcoming midterms, Republicans largely backing the president's message. But among the critics is retiring GOP Senator Tom Tillis, who said we're on a dangerous path to convincing Americans you cannot count on your election results, while the president argued he's taking on potential vulnerabilities.
1: House Minority Leader Hakeem Jeffries said in a statement the speech was deranged. The worst air quality in the world is now in Detroit. Yesterday, the Air Quality Index, IQ Air, said Chicago had hazardous air conditions because of the wildfire smoke blowing into the area from dozens of wildfires burning in Canada. Now the index says the worst air is in Detroit because of the drifting smoke. U.S. Central Command says it's completed its latest wave of attacks against Iran. CENTCOM didn't provide details of its military strikes, but Iranian news reports claim U.S. forces struck a railway station and six bridges across Iran, killing at least eight people. Meanwhile, there are reports that Iran has launched attacks on sites in Kuwait and Bahrain and in Qatar. In Qatar this morning, Keir Simmons.
3: We heard them last night, woken at 3 a.m. by an explosion, actually multiple explosions. We were woken, so it's difficult to tell how many, here in Doha, in Qatar. And then this morning, the Qatari authorities saying that a child was injured.
1: Michael Kastner, NBC News Radio.
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5: And we thank you for joining us for a news check on Regional Radio. Decatur County Fair has their two biggest livestock show days. Today and tomorrow, the 4-H and FFA Swine Show began at 8. Sheep show will be at 2 o'clock, the goat show to follow. The Decatur County Fair Sheep and Goat Barn is new to the fairgrounds this year, thanks to a large contribution from GRM Networks and other community support.
6: So we actually have a building committee that that looks at everything that's going on. They report back to the fair board, and they make plans for what, you know, what, where we need to go and what we need to do. And our first, you know, we, of course, had the opportunity to work with Rotary to refurbish our 4-H building. And then our cattle barns were needing to be fixed, changed, and so we were able to work with some local community members to make that happen. And then we've moved on, of course, to our sheep and goat barns.
5: So. A sound system upgrade is being looked at next year, according to Fair Board member Rosa Sundag. It'll be a hot weekend, but the commercial and exhibit building will provide some relief and give fairgoers attending a chance to look at some of the creativity of the projects undertaken by 4-H members and open class exhibitors.
6: That building will be open for anybody that wants to come in and check out what the students have been doing, but also look at our open class exhibits. It's air conditioned. It's so nice in there. And they'll be able to see, you know, just some of the efforts our kids have put forth. And we have some amazing things happening as far as exhibits in this county, which I know every county does. It just, the kids every year impress me with the ideas they come up with.
5: This year's Decatur County Fair royalty includes Fair Queen Leanna Bunt. Emily Petty was a runner-up, and Briella Boswell was named as the Decatur County Princess. Finley Mothershed and Peyton Redmond were first and second runners-up, respectively. Decatur County Fair reports are brought to you on Regional Radio by Decatur County's Fair Board, by the MFA Agri-Service of Leon, and Vinci Store and Westview Acres Care Center, North Lumber, Miller Insurance, Hy-Vee of Leon, GRM Networks, and Templeton Insurance Agency. A drafted mule farm team show is planned this evening at the Decatur County Fair. It begins at 6 p.m. We thank you for joining us on Regional Radio.
7: Here's a look at your forecast. Slight chance of thunderstorms today, otherwise mainly sunny skies. Highs level off around 90. Clear skies tonight, slight chance for storms. Lows dip down to about 73. Bright sunshine expected tomorrow. Daytime highs approaching 93. Bright sunshine expected Sunday, with daytime highs approaching 92. 97 Monday. I'm staff meteorologist Derek Height. Currently 73.
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8: September corn down 3/4 at 440 and 3/4. December down 3/4 at 463 and a quarter. March down a half at 479. August soybeans up 4 3/4 at 1199 and 3/4. September up 5 at 1190 and a quarter. November up 4 3/4 at 1199 and 3/4. September Chicago wheat down 2 1/4 at 672 and a half. December down 1 1/2 at 689 and a half. March down 1 at 703 and a quarter. August live cattle down 40 cents at 226.67. October down 37 cents at 222.90. December down 50 cents at 222.70. August feeder cattle up 57 cents at 347.17. September down 5 cents at 340.30. October down 45 cents at 334. August lean hogs are up 52 cents at $100.80. The Dow's down 77 points at 52,475. With this look at your markets, I'm Kaylin Lair on TFN, the Farm Net.
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0: September corn unchanged at 441 and a half. December up a quarter at 464 and a quarter. March up a quarter at 479 and three quarters. August soybeans up 3 3/4 at 1198 and three quarters. September up 4 3/4 at 1190. November up 3 1/2 at 1198 and a half. September Chicago wheat unchanged at 674 3/4. December up 3/4 at 691 3/4. March up 2 at 706 1/4. August live cattle down 125 at 225.82. October down 1 at 222.27. August feeder cattle up 37 cents at 346.97. September down 30 cents at 340.05. October down 92 cents at 333.52. August lean hogs are up 50 cents at $100.77. The Dow's up 18 points at 52,571. With this look at your markets, I'm Kaylin Lair on TFN, the Farm Net.
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2: Here's a look at your forecast. Slight chance of thunderstorms today, otherwise mainly sunny skies. Highs level off around 90. Clear skies tonight, slight chance for storms, lows dip down to about 73. Bright sunshine expected tomorrow, daytime highs approaching 93. Bright sunshine expected Sunday, with daytime highs approaching 92. 97 Monday. I'm Staff Meteorologist Derek Height. Right now, it's 81 degrees.
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1: NBC News Radio, I'm Michael Kastner. President Trump's primetime address to the nation focused on election integrity last night as he announced he's declassifying evidence that he claims shows the American election system is vulnerable to interference and fraud. Speaking from the White House, Trump claimed China exploited weaknesses in our voting system to gain access to 220 million U.S. voter files. At least two people are dead as major flash flooding hit parts of the Texas Hill Country and Big Bend regions. In Kerrville, which has been inundated with heavy flooding, resident Bill Bea describes the chaos.
2: Looks like God took something, a shake and bake, mixed it all up and threw it back down.
1: The Kerr County Sheriff's Office says the Guadalupe River destroyed a mobile home in Kerrville, killing a resident, and an elderly man in Uvalde County died after floodwater swept his car away as he tried to cross a roadway. Potentially unhealthy air quality conditions are impacting more than 100 million people as Canadian wildfire smoke blankets a lot of the country. At least 17 states are facing health advisories brought on by the smoke from the Midwest to the Mid-Atlantic. It's forecast to keep heading south today into more of the Midwest, Appalachia, and East Coast while things start to improve in the north. The Food and Drug Administration may have found the source of an illness that has sickened thousands nationwide. Dr. Kavita Patel says it could take time to control the outbreak.
3: It could end several weeks after they've identified a source and been able to issue those consumer safety recalls or being able to kind of make sure that any source is off the market.
1: There are news reports that health officials are investigating shredded iceberg lettuce supplied to Taco Bell by Taylor Farms. Michael Kastner, NBC News Radio.
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4: Here's a look at your forecast. Slight chance of thunderstorms today, otherwise mainly sunny skies. Highs level off around 90. Clear skies tonight, slight chance for storms. Lows dip down to about 73. Bright sunshine expected tomorrow, daytime highs approaching 93. Bright sunshine expected Sunday, with daytime highs approaching 92. 97 Monday. I'm staff meteorologist Derek Height. Right now, it's 81 degrees.
5: September corn up 3/4 at 4.42 1/4. December up 1 at 4.65. March up 1/4 at 4.79 3/4. August soybeans up 6 1/4 at 12.01 1/4. September up 6.5 at 11.91 3/4. November up 5 3/4 at 12.00 3/4. September Chicago wheat up 3 3/4 at 6.78 1/2. December up 4 1/4 at 6.95 1/4. March up 4 at 7.08 1/4. August live cattle down 1.42 at 2.25.65. October down 115 at 222.12. December down 132 at 221.87. August feeder cattle up 15 cents at 346.75. September down 45 cents at 339.90. October down 115 at 333.30. August lean hogs up 80 cents at 101.07. And the Dow is down 37 points at 52,515. With this look at your markets, I'm Kaylin Lair on TFN The Farm Net.
6: Today's Breakfast Club includes more information on this year's Decatur County Fair. Our Decatur County Fair reports are brought to you by Decatur County's Fair Board, MFA AgriService of Leon, Invincy Store, Westview Acres Care Center, North Lumber, and Miller Insurance, Hy-Vee of Leon, GRM Networks, and Templeton Insurance Agency. Rosa Sundeg is one of the Decatur County Fair Board members, and she talked about a couple of the big building upgrades that have been done on the fairgrounds, with great thanks to the community and other involvement.
7: So as we started talking about making improvements, a few years ago, I was working with a group of agriculture seniors, and they wanted to improve the sheep barn. So as we're working out there, we get some movement, some soil around, and we realize that one of the poles is broke. That's holding the sheep barn up. And so we had to call and have some reinforcements made there. And, you know, this fairground has been here for a long time. So we actually have a building committee that that looks at everything that's going on. They report back to the fair board, and they make plans for what, you know, what, where we need to go and what we need to do. And our first, you know, we of course had the opportunity to work with Rotary to refurbish our 4-H building, and then our cattle barns were needing to be fixed, to changed, and so we were able to work with some local community members to make that happen. And then we've moved on, of course, to our sheep and goat barn. So next year we're talking about, we need to look at our sound system. So we work with a great company that has got us going this year, but we really have to look at doing some changes to our sound system. We have a beautiful cement barn that's been here for years, and we want to see about refurbishing that, just making it nicer, and, you know, putting lights and better electricity in it. And so, and then we're always trying to expand on camping, and yeah, it's just always, you know, what's the next thing. And with our community, we would love to just, you know, get that grant and do the whole facility, but it works a little better for us to just do, you know, to look at one thing at a time and work with our community and get it done. And we have such great community support in Decatur County. I can't even begin to tell you how much the businesses and the corporations in our community do for us to make not only the fair successful, but to maintain these fairgrounds throughout the year.
6: It will be a warm one through the duration of the Decatur County Fair, but the exhibit building is going to be one place where you can find a little bit of relief.
7: That building will be open for anybody that wants to come in and check out what the students have been doing, but also look at our open class exhibits. It's air conditioned. It's so nice in there. And they'll be able to see, you know, just some of the efforts our kids have put forth. And we have some amazing things happening as far as exhibits in this county, which I know every county does. It just, the kids every year impress me with the ideas they come up with.
6: And they've also tried to provide even relief with air ventilation and those type of things with their show arenas and their barns.
7: We have a beautiful facility, not only in the Rotary building, but, you know, in our barn, like our show ring, we've added fans to try to create more ventilation. And I failed to mention that we just redid our show ring a few years ago as well. And so it's opened up more, and it's just the air flows through it a lot better than it used to. So we've just made those improvements to try to make everything more comfortable, not only for our exhibitors, but also for the community and the attendees of our fair. So
6: the schedule for today includes the Drafted Mule Farm Team show that will be at 6 o'clock this evening, and Exhibitor Fun Night is planned for 8 o'clock this evening. The Decatur County Fair schedule for tomorrow will start with the Farm Bureau Exhibitor Breakfast at 6:30. FFA and 4-H Dairy Cattle and Goat Show will be at 8 o'clock. At 8:30, a Bucket Calf Show. The FFA Breeding Beef Show will be at 9:30. The Market Beef Show that will follow. There will be kids games. It'll be from 2 until 4. The Decatur County ATV and Bike Race will be at 6 o'clock. Sunday will include a livestock judging contest at 7 p.m. And there will also be a youth fair trivia night to capture the flag. Then Monday will be the Fair Supporter Barbecue, followed by the Parade of Champions at 5:30, and the Decatur County Fair's Market Premium Sale that will be in the Events Center on Monday at the Decatur County Fair. Our Decatur County Fair reports on regional radio, brought to you by Decatur County's Fair Board and MFA AgriService of Leon, Invency Store in Westview Acres Care Center, North Lumber, Miller Insurance, Hy-Vee of Leon, GRM Networks, and Templeton Insurance Agency. Let's say a look at the Decatur County Fair events, part of a Breakfast Club today that's also sponsored by United Fiber on regional radio.
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0: September corn up 1.5 at 4.43, December up 2 at 4.66, March up 1.5 at 4.81. August soybeans up 8.25 at 12.03 1/4, September up 8.5 at 11.93 3/4, November up 8 3/4 at 12.03 3/4. September Chicago wheat up 7 at 6.81 3/4, December up 7.5 at 6.98 1/2, March up 8 at 7.12 1/4. August live cattle down 147 at 225.60, October down 127 at 222, August feeder cattle up 25 cents at 346.85, September down 40 cents at 339.95, October down 95 cents at 333.50, August lean hogs up 112 at 101.40, and the Dow is down 22 points at 52,530. With this look at your markets, I'm Kaylin Lair on TFN, the Farm Net.
1: Here's a look at your forecast. Slight chance of thunderstorms today, otherwise mainly sunny skies. Highs level off around 90. Clear skies tonight, slight chance for storms. Lows dip down to about 73. Bright sunshine expected tomorrow, daytime highs approaching 93. Bright sunshine expected Sunday, with daytime highs approaching 92. 97 Monday. I'm Staff Meteorologist Derek Height. Currently 82.
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1: NBC News Radio. I'm Chris Caraccio.
2: President Trump says Americans need to know that the U.S. election system has vulnerabilities. In a primetime address from the White House last night, he said China exploited weaknesses in our voting system to gain access to 220 million U.S. voter files. Trump said China hacked our systems and projected its influence in the 2020 election. The leading Democrat in the House, Minority Leader Hakeem Jeffries, called Trump's speech deranged. And officials in China have denied Trump's accusations. The Midwest is currently dealing with some of the worst air quality in the world. New data from the air quality index IQ Air says the air in Detroit and Chicago is now considered hazardous because of wildfire smoke blowing into the area from the dozens of wildfires burning in Canada. The air was so smoky in Chicago yesterday that the City Park District day camps had to be moved indoors. The CDC is reportedly zeroing in on the potential source behind the multi-state outbreak of an intestinal illness. The Washington Post reports that health officials are investigating shredded iceberg lettuce supplied to Taco Bell by Taylor Farms as a possible source.
3: So far, there's been no official response from Taylor Farms. As for Taco Bell, it says it has taken precautionary action and is encouraging all relevant restaurants, retailers, and food service operators to do the same.
2: NBC's Ann Thompson reporting. Health officials say while there have been thousands of confirmed cases of cyclosporiasis in 34 states, there are cluster cases in four states, Michigan, Ohio, West Virginia, and Kentucky. On its website, the CDC says more than 1,600 people sickened in this outbreak reported eating at Taco Bell locations in five states. Maine's governor says ICE may need to be abolished following a fatal shooting in her state. That comment from Republican Janet Mills comes after a 26-year-old man from Columbia was shot and killed by an ICE agent Monday. ICE had planned to put a hold on conducting traffic stops, but later decided against it following criticism by President Trump. I'm Chris Caraccio, NBC News Radio.
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5: And we thank you for joining us for a news check on Regional Radio. Harrison County held their Associate Division Law Day this week, another court appearance made by the suspect involved in an alleged child kidnapping on June 20th at the Maverick convenience store in Bethany. Edgar Giovanni Martinez Ramirez was without an attorney for the Law Day appearance this week. A council status hearing has been set for August 5th. The suspect faces felonies for attempted child kidnapping and tampering with a motor vehicle first degree. A motion to quash denied for Rex A. Nash of Bethany facing second degree burglary charge for actions that date back to April 6th. There was an agreement by the defendant and the counsel for a witness to appear by WebEx. Anthony Headley of Des Moines made a court appearance after being served a warrant this week for felony first-degree harassment for actions which allegedly were committed in September of last year. His bond set at $2,500. Another court appearance is planned in September. Price and Lee Francis waived a preliminary hearing for a felony charge of possession of a controlled substance. He has an arraignment date that is set for Thursday, July 23rd. Mercer County Fair is continuing today. It's one of the big livestock shows at the Mercer County Fair. The goat and sheep show, part of the morning shows that are today. The first livestock show was held last night in the show arena. Seth Davis is with Mercer County Fair. He says that a lot of activities in the afternoon will be taking place, in a new antique tractor show begins at 3 o'clock.
6: Lots of activities there Friday afternoon for the kids, and down inside the air-conditioned portion of the fair building, so bring the kids out. It'll be a good time for all of them. And then, like you said, the antique tractor show, that's new this year. We're doing that at the tractor pull track from 3 to 6 p.m. You're welcome to bring your tractors out, hang out, and all the way through the tractor pull that night, which will follow the tractor show.
5: And the North Missouri Pullers Association will pull nine different divisions at the lower grounds of the Mercer County Fairgrounds. There will also be a food truck that will be available. And then tomorrow, more free entertainment.
6: Lola Blue is going to be our main act. Jared Turner is going to open for her. Lola Blue is up and coming. She is great. She has a lot of really good covers for several songs, country or rock, that all of us all of us have heard in our lives. So, but it's going to be a great show. We encourage everyone to come out. We'll have food. It'll be a really good time. Both the tractor pull and the band night are free nights. So no charge at all. Just come on out and enjoy.
5: The tractor pull starts at 6 this evening. Live music night will be at 7 o'clock on Saturday at the Mercer County Fair. And the Mercer County Fair sponsors on Regional Radio include the Mercer County Fair Board and MFA Agri Service of Lineville, Rex Lee Seamer Trucking, GRM Networks, Brian's Farm Supply, Lynette Allen Shelter Insurance Agent of Princeton, and Premier Ag of Bethany and Stanbury.
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7: Here's a look at your forecast. Slight chance of thunderstorms today, otherwise mainly sunny skies. Highs level off around 90. Clear skies tonight, slight chance for storms, lows dip down to about 73. Bright sunshine expected tomorrow. Daytime highs approaching 93. Bright sunshine expected Sunday with daytime highs approaching 92. 97 Monday. I'm staff meteorologist Derek Height. Currently 82.
8: September corn up 1.5 at 443. December up 1.75 at 465.75. March up 1.75 at 481.25. August soybeans up 6.5 at 1201.5. September up 7.25 at 1192.5. November up 8 at 1203. September Chicago wheat up 5.5 at 680.25. December up 6.25 at 697.25. March up 6.75 at 711. August live cattle down 222 at 224.85. October down 197 at 221.30. August feeder cattle down 92 cents at 345.67. September down 182 at 338.52. October down 245 at 332. August lean hogs up 165 at 101.92. And the Dow is down 48 points at 52,504. With this look at your markets, I'm Kaylin Lair on TFN The Farm Net.
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3: 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Because

0: September corn up 1.5 at 443. December up 1¾ at 465¾. March up 1¾ at 481¼. August soybeans up 6.5 at 1201½. September up 7¼ at 1192½. November up 8 at 1203. September Chicago wheat up 5.5 at 680¼. December up 6¼ at 697¼. March up 6¾ at 711. August live cattle down 222 at 224.85. October down 197 at 221.30. August feeder cattle down 92 cents at 345.67. September down 182 at 338.52. October down 245 at 332. August lean hogs up 165 at 101.92. And the Dow is down 48 points at 52,504. With this look at your markets, I'm Kaylin Lair on TFN The Farm Net.
1: Here's a look at your forecast. Slight chance of thunderstorms today, otherwise mainly sunny skies. Highs level off around 90. Clear skies tonight, slight chance for storms. Lows dip down to about 73. Bright sunshine expected tomorrow, daytime highs approaching 93. Bright sunshine expected Sunday, with daytime highs approaching 92. 97 Monday. I'm Staff Meteorologist Derek Height. Currently, it's 84 degrees.
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0: say we did. Just to say we did.
1: It is time for your weekly Missouri Soybean Update. 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
2: We have our Ag Innovation Showcase coming up on July 8th. We've hosted this the past couple years, and this year's a little different because we've partnered with the University of Missouri, and we're going to be doing their traditional crop and pest management workshop early in the morning. So it's going to be from 8 o'clock until around noon. It's going to be the University of Missouri's really focused on research, the latest in herbicide traits and diseases and crops and everything you need to know with agronomy and research side of things. And then in the afternoon, we're going to come over to the Farm for Soil Innovation, and we're going to be doing all ag innovation. So looking at new technologies and things like that. So we're really excited about this field day and can't wait to have people out of the farm for the event.
1: Why is this field day such an important event or opportunity for Missouri soybean farmers to attend?
2: This field day is really important because it's a very good way to network with your peers, and it's also a good way to learn the latest what's going on in research. So a lot of the research that's going to be presented by the University of Missouri is going to be stuff that they're currently studying. They don't have anything published on it yet because this is going to be the latest research that it is. So you're going to get the most up-to-date information at this. When you come into the afternoon into the technology, you're going to get a first-hand peek at some of the technologies such as Greenfield Robotics. We have them out at the Farm for Soil Innovation. You also have Verdant with some targeted spraying. We'll have drone applications. We'll have a lot of that new technology that people are interested in. And you'll get to be able to talk with the companies one-on-one and tell them concerns, thoughts that can really drive how they build their technology for the future.
1: And who would you say is your target audience for the event?
2: This is going to be an event targeted at a wide audience. We're wanting to get some students out that's kind of focused more on ag. We're wanting to get farmers is obviously our main audience that we're wanting to attend. They're going to get a lot out of it, learning about what's going on. Industry partners would also benefit from this as well. So like I said, we have a wide range of audience, and we expect to hit enough stuff with all of our presenters that everyone's going to be really excited about the information.
1: Amazing. And then where could somebody find more information on this?
2: Yeah, the best thing to do to RSVP is you're going to go to the Missouri Soybean website, which is mosoy.org. You'll click on events, and then it will be there. You can click on it, and it's going to have more information and a spot to RSVP. The event's going to start over at Bradford Farm to University Farm, and then that's right next door to our Farm for Soil Innovation. So it starts around 8 o'clock with research. Then we'll take trams over for a free lunch over at the Farm for Soil Innovation. Then we have a climate-controlled building as well in case it gets a little warm or weather's difficult that day. And we'll finish off the day in the afternoon with the technologies over at the Farm for Soil Innovation.
1: That was Clayton Lightfoot on the upcoming field day. Again, that's July 8th. And I'm Kaylin Lair on TFN, the Farm Net.
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4: 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I'm Chris Caraccio.
5: President Trump says he's declassifying evidence that shows the American election system is vulnerable to interference and fraud. In a primetime speech last night from the White House, he said China exploited weaknesses in our voting system to gain access to 220 million U.S. voter files.
6: Over a period of years, starting during the 2020 election cycle, the People's Republic of China carried out what is believed to be the largest compromise of election data in history.
5: Officials in China have denied these accusations. Trump added that a deep state within the U.S. government fought to keep China's actions hidden from the American public. The president said China's efforts were an attempt to keep him out of power. Trump singled out the Biden administration for hiding this information, adding that he's asked the FBI to investigate what was uncovered. He also says the White House has published a new election integrity website that discloses these documents. Trump went on to say that TV networks that didn't give live coverage to his primetime speech last night should have their broadcast licenses revoked. ABC and NBC chose not to air the speech live. CBS showed part of it and then dumped out of it. During his speech, Trump called the networks fake news and insinuated that it was a cover-up. Today, House Minority Leader Hakeem Jeffries released a statement on the speech accusing Trump of spewing deliberate and dangerous lies. Millions in the Midwest continue to deal with some of the worst air quality on Earth. New data from the air quality index IQ Air says the air in Detroit and Chicago is now considered hazardous because of wildfire smoke blowing into the area from the dozens of wildfires burning in Canada. The U.S. military says it has completed its latest wave of attacks against Iran. CENTCOM did not provide details of its military strikes, but Iranian news reports claim U.S. forces struck a railway station and six bridges across Iran, killing at least eight people. U.S. attacks have also damaged power lines in southern Iran, causing power outages near the Gulf Coast. I'm Chris Caraggio, NBC News Radio.
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8: And we thank you for joining us for a news check on Regional Radio. The Missouri Department of Transportation has announced the Sullivan County Route T East Locust Creek Bridge, located south of Milan, is now open. The bridge was reopened last night after a replacement project. It was part of the design build project that is replacing or rehabilitating 31 poor condition bridges in north central Missouri. There's a full list of bridges to be replaced that can be found on the Northwest Bridge Bundle webpage. Two vehicles totaled, three vehicles involved in an accident within the city limits of Avenue City. Late Thursday evening, the Missouri State Highway Patrol reports a 19-year-old Savannah female driver was traveling northbound on State Route W at its intersection with U.S. 169 in Avenue City and failed to stop at a stop sign. Her vehicle struck a second vehicle driven by a 29-year-old Union Star male driver. The Union Star driver's car went off the roadway, rolled, and stopped after hitting a vehicle that was stationary in the parking lot. The Union Star driver received moderate injuries from the accident and was taken to Mosaic in St. Joseph. The accident reported at 9:10 Thursday evening. The Andrew County Sheriff's Department assisted the Highway Patrol. A Holt man also seriously injured on Thursday afternoon following a two-vehicle crash on State Highway 13 south of Kingston. The patrol's report says the 31-year-old driver was heading northbound in a Ram pickup truck and crossed into the southbound lane, hitting the back of a Ford 250. Both the vehicles overturned on their driver's sides. The Ram pickup came to rest in a tree line. The Ford stayed in the roadway. The Ram driver was taken to Cameron Regional Medical Center for treatment. The 36-year-old Kingston man of who was the Ram, a 250 driver or the F-250 driver, was uninjured. City of Hamilton has been awarded funding to evaluate the city's wastewater system. Missouri Department of Natural Resources has awarded the City of Hamilton with a Clean Water Engineering Report grant worth $40,000. It'll be used toward engineering costs as they prepare a report to determine what wastewater system improvements are needed. City of Hamilton's plans are expected to be completed by April of 2028. The grant program's intended to help small communities with wastewater engineering costs during the preparation of the plan. The release by the Department of Natural Resources says that Hamilton will have an opportunity to assess its plant and identify improvements for efficiency, effectiveness, and capacity, and to satisfy public health and water quality regulations. This will be helping the community plan to provide future growth and development and determine what actions are needed to address the wastewater needs. The DNR provides funding opportunities for qualified communities with water quality, wastewater, and drinking water infrastructure needs. The project is funded wholly or in part with monies that are received from the U.S. Environmental Protection Agency. A similar trend as recent USDA beef production and beef forecast continues in the July outlook. Rod Bain with the USDA's July beef outlook.
9: Another month of tightening beef production forecast, leading to a rise in projected steer prices. The summary from USDA's July meat outlook. This is World Agricultural Outlook Board Chair Mark Jackanowski.
10: We raised our steer price forecast for 2026 by 94 cents per hundredweight. Now it is at $251.10 per hundredweight, and we expect that strength to continue into 2027, given the tight supplies. That price forecast was raised by 50 cents per hundredweight to $254.25.
9: As for the beef production forecast this month,
10: lowered this month for this calendar year, what we're we're observing is lower steer and heifer slaughter. The 2027 reduction mainly reflects lower placements in the second half of 2026, which will result in fewer available steers and heifers for slaughter in 2027.
9: I'm Rod Bain reporting for the U.S. Department of Agriculture in Washington, D.C.
8: 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In area funeral notices, a memorial service for 75-year-old Hopkins resident Linda Louise Everhart will be at 7 o'clock this evening at the Graham Funeral Home of Maryville. Celebration of life for 90-year-old Shirley Lucy Graham will be at 11 o'clock Saturday at the Graham Family Farm at 21695 Arcadia Street in Mercer. Burial will be in the early cemetery. No scheduled visitation. Robertson Funeral Home in charge of the arrangements. Memorial service for 85-year-old King City resident Charles Franklin Blair will be at 11 o'clock Saturday at the Robertson Funeral Home of King City. Visitation 10 until 11 Saturday at the Robertson Funeral Home of King City. Private interment will be at a later time at the Ford City Cemetery. Funeral services for 74-year-old Mercer resident David Earl Beavers will be at 1 on Saturday at the Mercer Assembly of God Church under the direction of the Robertson Funeral Home of Princeton. Cremation will follow the services. Interment will be at a later time. The family will receive friends between 10:30 and 1 on Saturday at the church. Memorials can be made at the Ravana Cemetery in care of the Robertson Funeral Home in Princeton. Friends of 82-year-old King City resident Carl M. H. Peterson may call between 2 and 5 Sunday at the Robertson Funeral Home of King City. There's no scheduled family visitation. Family requests memorials be made at the George Washington Carver Scholastic Leadership Program, University of Missouri Medical School, and or the Pleasant Hill Church Camp in care of the Robertson Funeral Home of King City. Those wishing to express their condolences to the family are invited to send cards to the Robertson Funeral Home of King City, and a private family graveside service and burial will be in the Arlington Cemetery in rural Villisca. Robertson Funeral Home in charge of the arrangements. Funeral service for 73-year-old Burlington Junction resident Jim Dalby will be at 10 o'clock Tuesday at the Bram Funeral Home of Maryville. Burial will be in the Ohio Cemetery at Burlington Junction. Visitation 5 until 7 on Monday evening at the Bram Funeral Home of Maryville. Memorial service for 85-year-old Janet Colleen Christian will be at 11 o'clock Saturday, July 25th. At the Robertson Funeral Home of Eagleville, interment will follow in the Masonic Cemetery of Eagleville. Visitation 10 until 11. Saturday at the funeral home, burial will be in the Masonic Cemetery. Memorials can be made to the Muscular Sclerosis Society in care of the Robertson Funeral Home of Eagleville. A service for 73 on Englewood, Florida, and former area resident Rhonda Tegg will be on Saturday, July 25th. At 11 o'clock at the Stith Funeral Home at 1329 Grand Street in Gallatin. Family to receive friends an hour prior to the services at the funeral home. Burial follows in the Greenwood Cemetery of Gallatin. Arrangements are entrusted to the care and the direction of the Stith Funeral Home in Gallatin. Today's weather is sponsored by Decatur County Hospital. Trusted care for Decatur County and the surrounding area. Rain or shine. The weather forecast says that we'll see a high temperature that will be in the lower 90s today for an air temperature. And we've got 87 degrees already at the Hunley Whaley Weather Station in Albany. And the heat index is now at 93 degrees. The chances of precipitation are at about 30%, going to be in the form of those pop-up rain events that took place yesterday, not necessarily that numerous and certainly scattered. We'll have a slight chance of some showers. It'll be possible prior to 9 this evening, otherwise mostly clear, but the low down to 73 degrees. South-southwest winds will be at 5 to 7. Saturday's forecast calls for sunshine with a high temperature of 93. Saturday night clear, but the low 71. Sunday's forecast, sunny with a high 92. Sunday night mostly clear, but the low 73. Monday, sunny and hot with a high 97 degrees. Monday night, partly cloudy with a low 75. Tuesday, sunny and 90. Tuesday night, partly cloudy, low 66. Wednesday, sunny 85. Thursday, mostly sunny with a high temperature that will be at 84 degrees. The current temperature being reported in Bethany right now is at 86 degrees, and the heat index is at 94. It is 12:11 now at Regional Radio. The MIAA Football League unveiled their strategic plan earlier in the week. It's a strategic plan that also replaces what the plan was in place right after COVID. The commissioner, Mike Racy, talked about some of the objectives of the plan.
11: The plan really sits on two big themes. One is heart. We talked about the heart of the Heartland, or the heart of it all. And I think that reflects well on the association in being a priority of taking care of others. The other is it really talks about the tradition and the reputation and the history of success for the MIAA. And all of that has come from hard work and, the will of the MIAA to win, to innovate, to learn, to lead. And all of that is wrapped up in not only, a major priority, but those areas of emphasis, the objectives, the strategic outcomes that we want the plan to accomplish.
8: The San Diego Padres and Kansas City Royals will be trying to turn around their fortunes so far this season following the All-Star break with the series that will be starting tonight at Kauffman Stadium. The two teams are in what have been called disappointing seasons to this point, with the Padres a playoff team the last two seasons. They're at 48-48 right now, third place in the National League, still 3.5 out of the wild card spot. They rank last in the majors in runs and in batting average and on base percentage. But the Royals, they are struggling as pitchers, with the pitching staff near the bottom in ERA and an opponent batting average of 264. Veteran right-hander and ex-Padre, veteran left-hander and ex-Padre Seth Lugo will go to the mound for the Royals. And San Diego will be countering with Michael King. Michael King is 6-7, a 3.41 ERA. The Cardinals, meanwhile, will be coming out of the break with a road test, as they will be going to Arizona and to Los Angeles. And tonight is a start for the Cardinals, a pregame start that'll begin at 7:45. 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
1: Let's take a look at the cash cattle market report. All remains quiet in cattle feeding country at midday. Bids and asking prices have not been renewed at this time. Over the past 3 days, some light trade has been reported in most areas. Northern dressed business has had a range of 370 to 385, mostly in the 377 to 380 range, $12 to $15 lower than last week's weighted averages. Southern live deals have been marked at mostly 237 to 238, $10 to $11 lower than last week's weighted average. While it looks like the bulk of business has essentially been completed for the week, a little cleanup here and there is not out of the question. Beef cutouts are higher at midday, with choice up 31 cents at 368.69 based on 40 loads, and select up 66 cents at 356.35 based on 6 loads. Over in the mercantile, August live cattle down 162 at 225.45, October down 140 at 221.87, December down 165 at 221.55. August feeder cattle up 90 cents at 347.50, September down 25 cents at 340.10, and October down 122 at 333.22.

0: let's take a look at the cash hog marker report. The Eastern Corn Belt and the Western Corn Belt are unavailable due to confidentiality. The Iowa Minnesota is also unavailable due to confidentiality. The national cash hog average is down 349 and 96.68 with an average range of 96 to 97. Over on the mercantile, August lean hogs up 140 at 101.67, October up 107 at 88, and December up 75 cents at 78.70. Taking a look at the grain futures on the Chicago Board of Trade, September corn up 1.5 at 4.43, December up 1.75 at 4.65¾, March up 1.75 at 4.81¼. August soybeans up 5 at 1200, September up 4.25 at 1189.5, November up 4.75 at 1199¾. September Chicago wheat up 1.25 at 676, December up 2 at 693, March up 2.75 at 707. The Dow is down 184 points at 52,367. With this look at your markets, I'm Kaylin Lair on TFN The Farm Net.
1: Let's run down those elevator prices for you here on this Friday, the 17th of July. I'm Dustin Huffman. Taking a look at cash bids around northern Missouri, only five elevators making any kind of change to their basis bids. Let's run them down. Consolidated grain, East Hannibal, 19 cents under on corn, 421. Soybeans, a dime under at 1185. Bartlett Grain, Kansas City, 18 cents over on corn. They're at 458. Soybeans, 40 cents over at 1235. Bartlett Grain, St. Joseph, 8 cents under on corn. Cash bid, 432. Soybeans, 20 cents over at 1215. Ursa Farmers Co-op Wayland, 26 cents under on corn, 414. Soybeans, 2 cents under, cash bid 1193. Agri

0: Hey, Rail Hamilton, 20 cents under on corn, 420. Soybeans, 20 cents over. They're at 1215 for the cash bid. Scholar and Adrian, 20 cents under on corn, 420. Soybeans, 70 cents under the November contract at 1125. Chula Farmers Co-op, 60 cents under on corn, 380. Soybeans are 35 cents under the August at 1160. At Smithfield and Bethany, they're 45 cents under on corn, cash bid 395. Soybeans, 20 cents under. They are at 1175. At JBS Centralia, they're 13 cents under on corn at 427. And at Mid-Missouri Energy in Malta Bend, they are even on corn today. 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
1: And we thank you for joining us for a news check on Regional Radio. Harrison County held their Associate Law Day this week. Another court appearance made by the suspect involved of an alleged child kidnapping on June 20th at the Maverick convenience store in Bethany. Edgar Giovanni Martinez Ramirez was without an attorney for the Law Day appearance. A counsel status hearing has been set for August 5th. The suspect faces felonies of attempted child kidnapping and tampering with a motor vehicle first degree. A motion to quash denied for Rex A. Nash of Bethany is facing a second degree burglary charge for actions that date back to April 6th. There is an agreement by the defendant and counsel for a witness to appear by WebEx. Anthony Edley of Des Moines made a court appearance after being served a warrant on Tuesday for felony first-degree harassment for actions that allegedly were committed in September of last year. His bond set at $2,500. Another court appearance is scheduled for September 11th. And Bryson Lee Francis waived a preliminary hearing on a felony charge of possession of a controlled substance with an arraignment date planned for next Thursday on July 23rd. Decatur County Fair has their two biggest livestock shows both today and tomorrow, but the sheep show that will begin at 2 o'clock. A goat show is going to follow. The Decatur County Fair Sheep and Goat Barns, new to the fairgrounds this year thanks to a large contribution from GRM Networks and other community support.
2: So we actually have a building committee that that looks at everything that's going on. They report back to the fair board, and they make plans for what, you know, what, where we need to go and what we need to do. And our first, we of course had the opportunity to work with Rotary to refurbish our 4-H building. And then our cattle barns were needing to be fixed, changed. And so we were able to work with some local community members to make that happen. And then we've moved on, of course, to our sheep and goat barn. So
1: a sound system upgrade is being looked at next year. Rose Sundeck says that it'll be a hot weekend, but the commercial and exhibit building will provide some relief for fairgoers attending and give them a chance to look at the creativity of the projects undertaken by 4-H members and open class exhibitors.
2: That building will be open for anybody that wants to come in and check out what the students have been doing, but also look at our open class exhibits. It's air conditioned. It's so nice in there. And they'll be able to see, you know, just some of the efforts our kids have put forth. And we have some amazing things happening as far as exhibits in this county, which I know every county does. It just, the kids every year impress me with the ideas they come up with.
1: Farm Bureau member dinner will, or I should say the Drafted Mule Farm Team Show and the Exhibitor Fun Night are the other events that are planned this evening at the Decatur County Fair. They'll have the ATV and bike race night that will be tomorrow at the fairgrounds in Leon. 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
4: Here's a look at your forecast. Slight chance of thunderstorms this afternoon. Otherwise, mainly clear skies. High temperatures reach up to 90. Slight chance for storms tonight. Lows level off around 73. Clear skies. Ample sunshine expected tomorrow. High temperatures reach up to 93. High of 92 Sunday under clear skies. 97 Monday. I'm staff meteorologist Derek Hite. Currently, it's 88 degrees.
5: Let's take a look at the cash cattle market report. All remains quiet in cattle feeding country at midday. Bids and asking prices have not been renewed at this time. Over the past 3 days, some light trade has been reported in most areas. Northern dressed business has had a range of 370 to 385, mostly in the 377 to 380 range, $12 to $15 lower than last week's weighted averages. Southern live deals have been marked at mostly 237 to 238, $10 to $11 lower than last week's weighted average. While it looks like the bulk of business is essentially been completed for the week, a little cleanup here and there is not out of the question. Beef cutouts are higher at midday, with choice up 31 cents at $368.69 based on 40 loads, and select up 66 cents at $356.35 based on 6 loads. Over in the Mercantile, August live cattle down 162 at 225.45, October down 140 at 221.87, December down 165 at 221.55. August feeder cattle up 90 cents at 347.50, September down 25 cents at 340.10, and October down 122 at 333.22. Let's take a look at the cash hog market report. The Eastern Corn Belt and the Western Corn Belt are unavailable due to confidentiality. The Iowa Minnesota is also unavailable due to confidentiality. The national cash hog average is down 349 and 96.68 with an average range of 96 to 97. Over on the mercantile, August lean hogs up 140 at 101.67, October up 107 at 88, and December up 75 cents at 78.70. Taking a look at the grain futures on the Chicago Board of Trade, September corn up 1.5 at 443, December up 1.75 at 465.75, March up 1.75 at 481.25, August soybeans up 5 at 1200, September up 4.25 at 1189.5, November up 4.75 at 1199.75. September Chicago wheat up 1.25 at 676, December up 2 at 693, March up 2.75 at 707. The Dow is down 184 points at 52,367. With this look at your markets, I'm Kaylin Lair on TFN The Farm Net.
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1: NBC News Radio. I'm Chris Caraggio.
2: President Trump says he's revealing evidence that shows the American election system is vulnerable to interference and fraud. During his primetime speech from the White House last night, he said China exploited weaknesses in our voting system to gain access to 220 million U.S. voter files. China denies that accusation. Some of the worst air quality in the world is in the Midwest. New data from the air quality index IQ Air says the air in Detroit and Chicago is now considered hazardous due to wildfire smoke from Canada's wildfires blowing into the area. U.S. Central Command says it has completed its latest wave of attacks against Iran.
3: U.S. CENTCOM has posted on social media saying that they conducted a sixth consecutive night of strikes, that they targeted Iran's military infrastructure, their air defense sites, maritime capabilities, and other facilities.
2: Correspondent Jagruti Dave says Iranian news reports claim U.S. forces struck a railway station and six bridges across Iran, killing at least eight people. U.S. attacks have also damaged power lines in southern Iran, causing power outages near the Gulf Coast. Iran's Islamic Revolutionary Guard claims it retaliated with strikes against U.S. targets in Bahrain, where air raid sirens were heard this morning. New data shows a reduction in healthcare-related infections in hospitals across the country. The CDC says in 2023, about one in every 38 patients hospitalized on any given day had at least one healthcare-associated infection. That's a lower ratio than one in every 31 patients from 2015. Today's show, co-anchor Craig Melvin is back on the air a day after an intruder confronted him with racial slurs inside the New York City studio. Melvin addressed the incident during today's show and said he's glad everybody's safe. Andrew Truelove is now charged with hate crimes after allegedly making it past security at 30 Rock and yelling at Melvin. I'm Chris Caraggio, NBC News Radio.
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5: And we thank you for joining us for a news check on Regional Radio. Missouri Department of Transportation says the Sullivan County Route T East Locust Creek Bridge south of Milan now open. Bridge was reopened last night after a replacement project. It is part of the Northwest Bridge Bundle that is a design-build project to replace or rehabilitate 31 poor-condition bridges in north-central Missouri. The Department of Transportation asked drivers to work with them by buckling up, keeping the phone down, and slowing down and moving over while in work zones. City of Hamilton has been awarded funding to evaluate the city's wastewater system. Missouri Department of Natural Resources has awarded the City of Hamilton with a Clean Water Engineering Report grant worth $40,000 that could be used toward engineering costs as they prepare a report to determine what wastewater system improvements are needed. The City of Hamilton's plans expected to be completed in April of 2028. The grant program intended to help small communities for wastewater engineering costs during the preparation of the plan. A release from the Department of Natural Resources says that Hamilton will have an opportunity to assess its plant and identify improvements for efficiency, effectiveness, and capacity, and also satisfy public health and water quality regulations. It will help the community plan for future growth and development and determine what actions are needed to address wastewater needs. The DNR provides funding opportunities to qualify communities with water quality, wastewater, and drinking water infrastructure needs. The project will be wholly funded or in part with monies received from the U.S. Environmental Protection Agency. Two vehicles total, three vehicles involved in an accident within the city limits of Avenue City late Thursday evening. Missouri Highway Patrol reports a 19-year-old Savannah female driver was heading northbound on State Route W at its junction with 169 in Avenue City and failed to stop at a stop sign. Her vehicle struck a second vehicle driven by a 29-year-old Union Star male driver. The Union Star driver's car went off the roadway, rolled, and stopped after hitting a vehicle which was stationary in the parking lot. The Union Star driver received moderate injuries from the accident and was taken to Mosaic in St. Joseph. The accident reported at 9:10 Thursday evening. The Andrew County Sheriff's Department assisted the Highway Patrol. Mercer County Fair had their first livestock show. That was yesterday evening. That was the swine show. Caden Oaks of Harris had the grand champion boar. Lane Hamilton of Canesville had both grand and reserve champion gilts, and also had the grand champion market hog. Colton McCauley of Harris had the reserve champion market hog. The senior showmanship winner was Lane Hamilton of Canesville. Ryland Oaks of Harris, the intermediate showman, and the junior showman, Colton McCauley. The Easter Memorial Award winner was Lane Hamilton of Canesville, and the adult showmanship award went to Bailey Pritchard of Princeton. In the poultry show, Caden Zolman of Kellerton had the best in show large fowl. Lucy Radabaugh of Princeton had the reserve best in show large fowl. Caden Zolman of Kellerton, best in show bantam. Michael Schuler of Trenton, best in reserve best in show bantam. Senior showmanship went to Benjamin Schuler of Trenton. Intermediate showman was Michael Schuler of Trenton. Junior showman, Lucy Radabaugh of Princeton. The adult showman, Katie Radabaugh of Princeton. The rabbit show in the pen of six. The best in the pen of six class, Remington Matthews of Princeton, Rowdy Nelson of Canesville, the reserve best in show six class. Intermediate showman, Molly Glant of Princeton, junior showman, Rowdy Glant of Canesville, and the adult showman was Lee Nelson of Canesville. Mercer County Fair continuing through the afternoon with arts and crafts for kids at the fair building and a building challenge for kids. The Antique Tractor Show is a new event for the Mercer County Fair. It is being held from 3 until 6, and the North Missouri Tractor, or the Missouri Tractor Pullers Association, will be with their tractor pull at 6 o'clock this evening on the lower grounds of the Mercer Fairgrounds. There will be free admission. 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
6: Here's a look at your forecast. Slight chance of thunderstorms this afternoon. Otherwise, mainly clear skies. High temperatures reach up to 90. Slight chance for storms tonight. Lows level off around 73. Clear skies. Ample sunshine expected tomorrow. High temperatures reach up to 93. High of 92 Sunday under clear skies. 97 Monday. I'm Staff Meteorologist Derek Height. Currently, it's 88 degrees.
7: September corn up 3.5 at 445. December up 3.25 at 467.25. March up 3.25 at 482.75. August soybeans up 9.5 at 1204.5. September up 8 at 1193.25. November up 8.25 at 1203.25. September Chicago wheat up 6.25 at 681. December up 7 at 698. March up 7.75 at 712. August live cattle down 257 at 224.50. October down 255 at 220.72. August feeder cattle down 72 cents at 345.87. September down 105 at 339.30. October down 155 at 332.90. August lean hogs are up 137 at 101.65, and the Dow is down 295 points at 52,256. With this look at your markets, I'm Kayla Lair on TFN The Farm Net.
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0: Taking a look at your closing settlement report from Friday, July the 17th. September corn up 3 1/4 at 444 3/4. December up 3 1/2 at 467 1/2. March up 3 1/2 at 483. August soybeans up 9 1/2 at 1204 1/2. September up 8 1/4 at 1193 1/2. November up 8 at 1203. September Chicago wheat up 8 at 682 3/4. December up 8 3/4 at 699 3/4. March up 9 1/2 at 713 3/4. August live cattle down 265 at 224.42. October down 257 at 220.70. August feeder cattle down 65 cents at 345.95. September down 1 at 339.35. October down 162 at 332.82. August lean hogs are up 137 at 101.65. With this look at your closing settlement report, I'm Kaylin Lair on TFN The Farm Net.
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2: Here's a look at your forecast. Lots of sunshine this afternoon with a slight chance of thunderstorms. High temperatures reach up to 90. Clear skies tonight. Lows dip down to about 73. Ample sunshine expected tomorrow. Highs level off around 93. Dry with temps above average Sunday and Monday, and highs from the low 90s to the upper 90s. I'm staff meteorologist Derek Height. Currently, it's 90 degrees.
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1: 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I'm Chris Caraggio.
2: The Midwest has some of the worst air quality in the world at the moment. New data from the air quality index IQ Air says the air in Detroit and Chicago is considered hazardous due to wildfire smoke blowing into the area from dozens of wildfires burning in Canada. The air quality index says it's also hazardous in New York City, where the air is officially unhealthy. President Trump says he's uncovering evidence that shows the American election system is vulnerable to interference and fraud. In last night's primetime address from the White House, he said China exploited weaknesses in our voting system to gain access to 220 million U.S. voter files. He said voters' data in 18 states have been bought, stolen, or hacked by China. And Democrats are reacting to Trump's address last night.
3: Our elections here, Palm Beach County, in Florida, and around the country are safe and they are secure. And Americans should cast their ballots with confidence.
2: That's West Palm Beach Congresswoman Lois Frankel. House Minority Leader Hakeem Jeffries released a statement on the speech accusing Trump of spewing deliberate and dangerous lies. Officials in China have denied Trump's accusations. U.S. Central Command says it's completed the latest wave of attacks against Iran. CENTCOM didn't provide details of its military strikes, but Iranian news reports claim U.S. forces struck a railway station and six bridges across Iran, killing at least eight people. U.S. attacks have also damaged power lines in southern Iran, causing power outages near the Gulf Coast. The CDC is focused on the potential source behind the multi-state outbreak of an intestinal illness. Health officials are looking into shredded iceberg lettuce supplied to Taco Bell by Taylor Farms as the possible source. The CDC says while there have been thousands of confirmed cases of the illness called cyclosporiasis in 34 states, there are cluster cases in four states: Michigan, Ohio, West Virginia, and Kentucky. I'm Chris Caraggio, NBC News Radio.
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5: And we thank you for joining us for this news check on Regional Radio. A coalition of hemp businesses has filed a federal lawsuit in an attempt to halt statewide bans of intoxicating hemp products from going into effect in November. Legislation follows the lead of the federal law that bans intoxicating hemp products that Congress approved last year. Under Missouri's bill, if Congress reverses course and decides to allow the sale of those products, the state would only permit them in licensed marijuana dispensaries. And if Congress delays the ban for a couple years, Missouri law would still ban all products except for intoxicating beverages. Intoxicating hemp products are now sold with as much as 1,000 milligrams of THC without regulations, currently sold in smoke shops outside of Missouri's licensed marijuana dispensaries. If House Bill 2641 survives the lawsuit, the ban on intoxicating hemp products will be enforced beginning November 12th. The legislation gives state law enforcement and prosecutors authority to enforce the federal hemp ban after November 12th. The lawsuit argues that the bill defines the same products as both hemp and marijuana in different provisions, which leaves businesses, law enforcement, and prosecutors confused about what is legal. The coalition believes the confusing definitions will also take non-intoxicating CBD products off of Missouri shelves. The lawsuit has been filed in federal court. Iowa's seasonally adjusted unemployment rate remained at 3.2%. Down from a jobless rate of 3.5% a year ago, the U.S. unemployment rate fell to 4.2 in June. The total number of unemployed Iowans decreased to 55,200 in June, down from 56,100 in May. Iowa Workforce Executive Director Beth Townsend called the report a continuation of slow but stable growth. Total non-farm employment in Iowa rose slightly in June, gaining some 600 jobs. That small increase means jobs have been added in four consecutive months, equaling 7,800 more jobs since a recent low in February. Trade industries and financial firms fueled the gain, while manufacturing and professional and business service sectors paired the most jobs. Private industry added 1,100 and was responsible for the June increase. Government lost 500, now down 2,400 jobs annually. Trade industries added 1,500 jobs since May. Retail, 1,000. That was the most in the category, but wholesale trade showed signs of hiring. Wholesale trade added jobs in three consecutive months. Retail trade has increased over the last 2 months, translating to a $3,100 job increase. Manufacturing over the last 12 months has lost the most jobs, down 4,300. Transportation, warehousing, utilities have pared down 3,500 jobs over the last 12 months. Education and healthcare industries gained 4,500 jobs annually, most of the hiring within the healthcare and social assistance. Construction did advance 1,700 jobs in Iowa. We thank you for joining us on Regional Radio.
6: Here's a look at your forecast. Lots of sunshine this afternoon with a slight chance of thunderstorms. High temperatures reach up to 90. Clear skies tonight. Lows dip down to about 73. Ample sunshine expected tomorrow. Highs level off around 93. Dry with temps above average Sunday and Monday, and highs from the low 90s to the upper 90s. I'm staff meteorologist Derek Height. Currently, it's 90 degrees.
7: Taking a look at your closing settlement report from Friday, July the 17th. September corn up 3 1/4 at 444 3/4. December up 3 1/2 at 467 1/2. March up 3 1/2 at 483. August soybeans up 9 1/2 at 1204 1/2. September up 8 1/4 at 1193 1/2. November up 8 at 1203. September Chicago wheat up 8 at 682 3/4. December up 8 3/4 at 699 3/4. March up 9 1/2 at 713 3/4. August live cattle down 265 at 224.42. October down 257 at 220.70. August feeder cattle down 65 cents at 345.95. September down 1 at 339.35. October down 162 at 332.82. August lean hogs are up 137 at 101.65. With this look at your closing settlement report, I'm Kaylin Lair on TFN The Farm Net.
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1: Here's a look at your forecast. Lots of sunshine this afternoon with a slight chance of thunderstorms. High temperatures reach up to 90. Clear skies tonight. Lows dip down to about 73. Ample sunshine expected tomorrow. Highs level off around 93. Dry with temps above average Sunday and Monday, and highs from the low 90s to the upper 90s. I'm staff meteorologist Derek Height. Right now, it's 89 degrees.
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2: 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I'm Chris Caraggio.
3: Heavy smoke from Canadian wildfires is creating some of the worst air quality in the world across the northern U.S. New data from the Air Quality Index IQ Air says the air in Detroit and Chicago is now considered hazardous. In New York City, the air is officially unhealthy, with experts urging people to limit physical activity and stay indoors if possible until conditions improve. This year's hill country flooding in Texas, like last year, hit when summer camps are full of kids. But State Representative Wes Verdell says they were not affected by the torrential rain this time.
4: I called one of the camps at sunrise and I said, hey, how is it looking? And they said, honestly, it's barely come out of the banks.
3: He says the cleanup has now begun. The Department of Homeland Security is sending FEMA teams to start the assessment process. Some Jeffrey Epstein victims say their meeting with acting Attorney General Todd Blanche was less than productive. They described Blanche as being condescending and evasive, questioning his motivations to meet them. The session was held at the Justice Department this week as Blanche seeks Senate confirmation to become the permanent U.S. Attorney General. Maine Governor Janet Mills says ICE may need to be abolished following a fatal shooting in her state. The Republican governor made the comment after a 26-year-old man from Columbia was shot and killed by an ICE agent during a traffic stop on Monday. ICE had planned to put a hold on conducting traffic stops, but later decided against it following criticism by President Trump. A powerful 7.3 magnitude earthquake has struck off the coast of Mexico and Guatemala. It had a depth of over 6 miles. Originally, the USGS said the quake carried a 7.4 magnitude, but recalculated to 7.3. No injuries or damage have been reported. Spain and Argentina will clash in the World Cup final Sunday in New Jersey. Lionel Messi and Argentina came back against England with two late goals to advance out of the semifinal round. Argentina is trying to defend its World Cup title from 4 years ago. Spain won the tournament in South Africa back in 2010. I'm Chris Caraggio, NBC News Radio.
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6: And we thank you for joining us for this news check on Regional Radio. Keynesville resident facing three felony charges for actions involving a domestic assault in Mercer County. The Mercer County prosecuting attorneys filed first degree and fourth degree domestic assault charges against Daryl Jesse Palmer. The complaint filed with the court was a felony B, first-degree domestic assault that claimed Palmer choked a victim and was done with the purpose of committing a domestic assault. Court documents indicate actions also led to two other felony charges for two counts of violation of a protection order when he became aware of the protection order against him and reacted to the order by going to a residence and causing physical injury to a victim. The complaint says a day earlier he'd initiated communication with the victim, which was also in violation of the order. He was charged with a misdemeanor domestic assault, which he allegedly charged into a house and put a victim in fear of safety. The complaint also noted several previous criminal convictions of Palmer for stealing, unlawful use of a weapon, and harassment. Palmer has pleaded not guilty to the charges. There was no condition release made. The bond hearing for Palmer is next Tuesday then in Mercer County Court. Harrison County had an Associate Division Law Day this week, another court appearance made by the suspect involved in an alleged child kidnapping on June 20th at the Maverick convenience store in Bethany. Edgar Giovanni Martinez Ramirez was without an attorney for the Law Day appearance during the week. A counsel status hearing has been set for August 5th. The suspect faces felonies of attempted child kidnapping and tampering with a motor vehicle first degree, the motion to squash was denied for Rex A. Nash of Bethany, who's facing a second degree burglary charge for actions that date back to April 6th. There was an agreement by the defendant and counsel for a witness to appear by WebEx. Anthony Headley of Des Moines has made a court appearance after being served a warrant on Tuesday for felony first-degree harassment for actions that allegedly were committed in September of last year. His bond set at $2,500, and another court appearance is scheduled for September 11th. Bryson Lee Francis waived his preliminary hearing on a felony charge of possession of a controlled substance. He has an arraignment date at this time planned for Thursday, July 23rd. A 31-year-old Holt man seriously injured Thursday afternoon following a two-vehicle crash on State Highway 13 south of Kingston. The Highway Patrol says the Holt man was traveling northbound on in a Ram 3500 pickup and crossed into the southbound lane, hitting the back of a Ford F-250. Both vehicles overturned on their driver's sides. The Ram came to rest in a tree line while the Ford stayed in the roadway. The Ram driver was transported to Cameron Regional Medical Center for treatment. The F-250 driver, a 36-year-old Kingston man, was not injured. Decatur County Fair and the Mercer County Fair all continuing today. There'll be an antique tractor show that is underway now at the Mercer County Fair with the Missouri Tractor Pullers Association, with a pull that's planned at 6 o'clock this evening. The Decatur County Fair is also continuing today. And the Decatur County Fair will have a draft mule farm team show that's planned at 6 o'clock this evening at the fairgrounds in Leon. 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
0: Here's a look at your forecast. Lots of sunshine this afternoon with a slight chance of thunderstorms. High temperatures reach up to 90. Clear skies tonight. Lows dip down to about 73. Ample sunshine expected tomorrow. Highs level off around 93. Dry with temps above average Sunday and Monday, and highs from the low 90s to the upper 90s. I'm staff meteorologist Derek Height. Right now, it's 89 degrees.
7: Taking a look at your closing settlement report from Friday, July the 17th. September corn up 3 1/4 at 444 3/4. December up 3 1/2 at 467 1/2. March up 3 1/2 at 483. August soybeans up 9 1/2 at 1204 1/2. September up 8 1/4 at 1193 1/2. November up 8 at 1203. September Chicago wheat up 8 at 682 3/4. December up 8 3/4 at 699 3/4. March up 9 1/2 at 713 3/4. August live cattle down 265 at 224.42. October down 257 at 220.70. August feeder cattle down 65 cents at 345.95. September down 1 at 339.35. October down 162 at 332.82. August lean hogs are up 137 at 101.65. With this look at your closing settlement report, I'm Kaylin Lair on TFN The Farm Net.
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0: You look moving on. Here's a look at your forecast. Slight chance of thunderstorms this afternoon. Otherwise, ample sunshine expected. High temperatures reach up to 90. Lows dip down to about 72 tonight. Clear skies. Highs level off around 92 tomorrow. Ample sunshine expected. Dry with temperatures a bit above average Sunday and Monday, and highs from the low 90s to the upper 90s. I'm staff meteorologist Derek Height. Currently 90.
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1: NBC News Radio. I'm Chris Caraggio. The Department of Homeland Security chief says he'll compel states to follow President Trump's election security directives. In a primetime speech last night, Trump warned the American election system is vulnerable to interference and fraud. Today, DHS Secretary Mark Wayne Mullen said he's instructed states to run their voter rolls through a federal database to determine if non-citizens were on the lists, and threatened to withhold federal funding to states that don't comply. President Trump wants to hold Canada responsible for the wildfire smoke that's blanketing millions in the Midwest and Mid-Atlantic. The wildfires burning in Canada are hitting cities including Toledo, Detroit, Milwaukee, and New York the hardest. In a post on Truth Social, President Trump said the cost of pollution from the smoke will be added to the tariffs Canada already pays. The U.S. is hitting key Iranian infrastructure as it expands its attacks. U.S. Central Command didn't provide details of its new strikes, but Iranian news reports claim U.S. forces struck a railway station and six bridges across Iran, killing at least eight. Iran's Islamic Revolutionary Guard claims it retaliated with strikes against U.S. targets located in the Middle East. California's Taylor Farms is being investigated as the source of the cyclosporiasis outbreak in the Midwest. Daniel Martindale has details.
2: NBC News reports Taylor Farms supplied lettuce and other produce to Taco Bell restaurants where customers ended up getting sick. The cyclosporiasis parasite is causing cases of explosive diarrhea across the country. It was identified in iceberg lettuce used in Taco Bell food. The CDC has confirmed at least 400 cases of the stomach bug across Michigan, Ohio, West Virginia, and Kentucky. Nationwide, there are thousands of cases with more than 100 people hospitalized.
1: Hospital-associated infections are dropping across the United States. The CDC says in 2023, about one in every 38 patients hospitalized on any given day had at least one healthcare-associated infection. That's a lower ratio than the one in every 31 patients back in 2015. I'm Chris Caraggio, NBC News Radio.
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4: And we thank you for joining us for this news check on Regional Radio. City of Hamilton's been awarded funding to evaluate the city's wastewater system. The Missouri Department of Natural Resources has awarded the City of Hamilton with a Clean Water Engineering Report grant worth $40,000. It'll be used toward engineering costs as they prepare a report to determine what wastewater system improvements are needed. City of Hamilton's plans expected to be completed by April of 2028. The grant program's intended to help small communities for wastewater engineering costs during the preparation of the plan. A release from the Department of Natural Resources says Hamilton will have an opportunity to assess its plant and identify improvements for efficiency, effectiveness, and capacity, and to satisfy public health and water quality regulations. It'll help the community plan for future growth and development and determine what actions are needed to address their wastewater needs. The DNR provides funding opportunities for qualified communities with water quality, wastewater, and drinking water infrastructure needs. The project will be funded wholly or in part with monies that are received from the U.S. Environmental Protection Agency. Two vehicles totaled, three vehicles involved in an accident within the city limits of Avenue City. On Thursday evening, the Missouri State Highway Patrol reports a 19-year-old Savannah female driver was traveling northbound on State Route W at its junction with U.S. Highway 169 in Avenue City and failed to stop at a stop sign. Her vehicle struck a second vehicle driven by a 29-year-old Union Star male driver. The Union Star driver's car went off the roadway, rolled, and stopped before hitting a vehicle which was stationary in a parking lot. The Union Star driver received moderate injuries from the accident and was taken to Mosaic Life in St. Joseph. The accident reported at 9:10 on Thursday evening, and the Andrew County Sheriff's Department assisted the Highway Patrol. Similar trend has recent was found with the U.S. beef production and price forecasts in their July outlook. Rod Bain details.
5: Another month of tightening beef production forecast, leading to a rise in projected steer prices. The summary from USDA's July meat outlook. This is World Agricultural Outlook Board Chair Mark Jackanowski.
6: We raised our steer price forecast for 2026 by 94 cents per hundredweight. Now it is at $251.10 per hundredweight, and we expect that strength to continue into 2027, given the tight supplies. That price forecast was raised by 50 cents per hundredweight to $254.25.
5: As for the beef production forecast this month,
6: lowered this month for this calendar year. What we're observing is lower steer and heifer slaughter. The 2027 reduction mainly reflects lower placements in the second half of 2026, which will result in fewer available steers and heifer for slaughter in 2027.
5: I'm Rod Bain reporting for the U.S. Department of Agriculture in Washington, D.C.
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1: Here's a look at your forecast. Slight chance of thunderstorms this afternoon. Otherwise, ample sunshine expected. High temperatures reach up to 90. Lows dip down to about 72 tonight. Clear skies. Highs level off around 92 tomorrow. Ample sunshine expected. Dry with temperatures a bit above average Sunday and Monday, and highs from the low 90s to the upper 90s. I'm staff meteorologist Derek Height. Currently 90.
7: Taking a look at your closing settlement report from Friday, July the 17th. September corn up 3 1/4, 444 3/4. December up 3 1/2 at 467 1/2. March up 3 1/2 at 483. August soybeans up 9 1/2 at 1204 1/2. September up 8 1/4 at 1193 1/2. November up 8 at 1203. September Chicago wheat up 8 at 682 3/4. December up 8 3/4 at 699 3/4. March up 9 1/2 at 713 3/4. August live cattle down 265 at 224.42. October down 257 at 220.70. August feeder cattle down 65 cents at 345.95. September down 1 at 339.35. October down 162 at 332.82. August lean hogs are up 137 at 101.65. With this look at your closing settlement report, I'm Kaylin Lair on TFN The Farm Net.
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0: Here's a look at your forecast. Slight chance of thunderstorms this afternoon. Otherwise, ample sunshine expected. High temperatures reach up to 90. Lows dip down to about 72 tonight. Clear skies. Highs level off around 92 tomorrow. Ample sunshine expected. Dry with temperatures a bit above average Sunday and Monday, and highs from the low 90s to the upper 90s. I'm staff meteorologist Derek Height. Currently, it's 90 degrees.
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1: Yes, sir.
2: He's a ranch hand in a pinch, man. Hotter than the red on the cattle brand. Cause she's a gold digger with a quick trigger. A cast iron skillet swinging lid flipper. Now he's a double wide on the county line. Sipping on a six pack of Lone Star Light. She did him dirty, took him to the cleaners.

horseback. Now he's a buckskin, 15 hands, 5-time team rope champion. She never liked him, she don't need him. Hell, she don't even know how to feed him. She ain't a cowgirl,

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1: NBC News Radio, I'm Rob Martier. Homeland Security Secretary Mark Wayne Mullen says his department will compel states to follow President Trump's election security directives. In a primetime address last night, Trump laid out what he called evidence that the American election system is vulnerable to interference and fraud. He blamed China for hacking voting systems and also cited a DHS report that says at least 278,000 non-citizens are registered to vote in U.S. federal elections. Today, Mullen said he's instructing states to run their voter rolls through a federal database maintained by DHS to determine if non-citizens were on lists. Mullen threatened to withhold federal funding to states that don't comply and also mentioned possible prison time to election officials who don't secure voter rolls. Texas Governor Greg Abbott is issuing a major disaster declaration, paving the way for federal aid after recent flooding.
2: We want everyone just for the next 24 to 48 hours to be fully aware of the danger that water can provide to your life right now.
1: He visited Uvalde today, where TxDOT is working around the clock to clear roads. California's Taylor Farms is being investigated as the source of the cyclosporiasis outbreak in the Midwest. Daniel Martindale has details.
3: NBC News reports Taylor Farms supplied lettuce and other produce to Taco Bell restaurants where customers ended up getting sick. The cyclosporiasis parasite is causing cases of explosive diarrhea across the country. It was identified in iceberg lettuce used in Taco Bell food. The CDC has confirmed at least 400 cases of the stomach bug across Michigan, Ohio, West Virginia, and Kentucky. I'm Daniel Martindale.
1: Christopher Nolan's The Odyssey is off to an epic start at the box office. The film brought in $17.6 million from Thursday previews last night. The movie is the first ever to be entirely shot with IMAX cameras. Rob Martier, NBC News Radio.
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5: And we thank you for joining us with this news check on regional radio. Kanesville residents facing three felony charges for actions involving a domestic assault alleged in Mercer County. Mercer County prosecuting attorney has filed first degree and fourth degree domestic assault charges against Daryl Jesse Palmer. The complaint filed for the felony B first degree domestic assault claims Palmer choked a victim and was done with the purpose of committing a domestic assault. Court documents indicate actions also led to two other felony charges for two counts of the violation of a protection order. When he became aware of a protection order against him and reacted to the order by going to a residence and causing physical injury to a victim, the complaint says a day earlier he'd initiated communication with the victim, which was also in violation of the order. He was charged with a misdemeanor domestic assault when he allegedly charged into a house and put a victim in fear of safety. The complaint also noted several previous criminal convictions of Palmer for stealing, unlawful use of a weapon, and harassment. Palmer pleaded not guilty to the charges. There was no condition release made upon hearing scheduled for next Tuesday in Mercer County Court. Harrison County had their Associate Division Law Day this week. Another court appearance made by the suspect involved in an alleged child kidnapping on June 20th at the Maverick convenience store in Bethany. Edgar Giovanni Martinez Ramirez was without an attorney for the law day appearance. A counsel status hearing has been set for August 5th. The suspect faces felonies for attempted child kidnapping and tampering with a motor vehicle first degree. A motion to quash was denied for Rex A. Nash of Bethany, who's facing a second-degree burglary charge for actions that date back to April 6th. There was an agreement by the defendant and counsel for a witness to appear by WebEx. Anthony Edley of Des Moines made a court appearance after being served a warrant on Tuesday for felony first-degree harassment for actions that allegedly were committed in September of last year. His bond was set at $2,500, and another court appearance is scheduled for September 11th. Bryson Lee Francis waived his preliminary hearing on a felony charge of possession of a controlled substance. He has an arraignment date set for next Thursday, July 23rd. Two vehicles total, three vehicles involved in an accident within the city limits of Avenue City late Thursday evening. Missouri State Highway Patrol reports a 19-year-old Savannah female driver was traveling northbound on Route W at its junction with U.S. 169 and failed to stop at a stop sign. The vehicle struck a second vehicle that was driven by a 29-year-old Union Star male driver. The Union Star driver's car went off the roadway, rolled, and then stopped after it hit a vehicle that was stationary in a parking lot. The Union Star driver received moderate injuries from the accident and was taken to Mosaic in St. Joseph. The accident took place at 9:10 Thursday evening. The Andrew County Sheriff's Department assisted the Highway Patrol. Mercer County Fair with more evening entertainment. The Missouri State Polars Association will have nine different divisions on the lower grounds of the Mercer County Fairgrounds. There'll also be a food truck that'll be available tonight as well. Seth Davis is a Fair Board member, and there will be live musical entertainment that is free admission tomorrow.
6: Lola Blue is going to be our main act. Jared Turner is going to open for her. Lola Blue is up and coming. She is great. She has a lot of really good covers for several songs, country or rock, that all of us have heard in our lives. So, but it's going to be a great show. We encourage everyone to come out. We'll have food. It'll be a really good time. Both the tractor pull and the band night are free nights, so no charge at all. Just come on out and enjoy.
5: 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And the Decatur County ATV and bike races will be at 6 o'clock tomorrow evening at the Decatur County Fair. 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
7: Here's a look at your forecast. Slight chance of thunderstorms this afternoon. Otherwise, ample sunshine expected. High temperatures reach up to 90. Lows dip down to about 72 tonight. Clear skies. Highs level off around 92 tomorrow. Ample sunshine expected. Dry with temperatures a bit above average Sunday and Monday, and highs from the low 90s to the upper 90s. I'm staff meteorologist Derek Height. Currently, it's 90 degrees.
5: FIFA President Gianni Infantino is going to be meeting with officials from the White House regarding the wildfire smoke that has impacted air quality in the New York area. And New York will be hosting the Sunday World Cup final between Spain and Argentina. More than 100 fires near the Canadian border with Minnesota have impacted air quality across the Northeast and the Midwest regions of the U.S. this week. And local authorities in the areas are issuing advisories for residents to stay indoors when possible. Conditions did improve slightly, though, today, and the possibility exists that the risks will be reduced by the kickoff on Sunday. There's also a possibility of rain on Saturday afternoon and evening in New York City that would wash out some of the smoke, while the forecast for Sunday at 3 o'clock currently shows clear skies with temperatures around 80 degrees Fahrenheit. Both Spain and Argentina trained as normal outside in New Jersey today, while an NWSL game between Gotham FC and Washington Spirit went on as scheduled at Citi Field. Despite worse conditions, there were two hydration breaks taken in each half. It's unclear what FIFA and the White House will make and if or whether they'll make any decisions as it pertains to the final, though they continue to keep tabs on the situation. It will be a return to baseball tonight for the Cardinals and Royals. For the Cardinals, it will be a trip to Arizona. The Cardinals, 50-45, they were a little up and down as they went through the stretch run of the first part of the season. And you could say it's halfway through the season, but it's really not. Cardinals have played 95 games in the 162-game schedule. It will be fairly busy, though, as they get to into late July and August with a lot of consecutive games that will be played. Arizona's Diamondbacks, they're 49-47, so both teams are just a little above 500. The Diamondbacks looks to continue some success, though. They had a three-game sweep against league-leading L.A., the Dodgers, going into the All-Star break, and they'll try to keep that success going forward. Cardinals were able to take 2 of 3, though, from Atlanta. Arizona is 49-47, partly because of its struggles against winning teams. They're just 19-31 with teams above 500 on the air. Cardinals and Pittsburgh Pirates sit between the Diamondbacks and the Marlins, with St. Louis right below the cutoff line in the wild card chase. The Cardinals are looking for better results out of the break than a year ago. Manager Oliver Marmol's squad was 51-46 last year, and then they went 1-5 in a six-game road trip that began in Arizona. The Cardinals own a similar record at the break this year. They're one game behind the Marlins for the last wild card spot. St. Louis will have a starting pitcher still to be determined for the series opener. Merrill Kelly will be the starter that's slated for Arizona. The Royals and Padres are just looking for some positivity, as both teams are not where they want to be, at least at this point, or thought that it's where they might be. The Padres are have been a playoff team in each of the last 2 years, but the Padres now 48-48, and they're 3.5 games out of a wild card spot going into the break. The Royals are 38-59. They are similar in their games behind category to where they were in relation to the front runner in the American League Central from a year ago, but the American League Central's top team is not as good of, does not have as good a record as what they had a year ago. The Royals have been beset by injuries. The Royals will be throwing ex-Padre Seth Lugo, and he'll be trying to solve recent struggles. He's allowed 8 homers and 29 hits in his last 4 starts, an 8.38 ERA. 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
8: Taking a look at your closing settlement report from Friday, July the 17th. September corn up 3.25 at 444.75. December up 3.5 at 467.5. March up 3.5 at 483. August soybeans up 9.5 at 1204.5. September up 8.25 at 1193.5. November up 8 at 1203. September Chicago wheat up 8 at 682.75. December up 8.75 at 699.75. March up 9.5 at 713.75. August live cattle down 265 at 224.42. October down 257 at 220.70. August feeder cattle down 65 cents at 345.95. September down 1 at 339.35. October down 162 at 332.82. August lean hogs are up 137 at 101.65. With this look at your closing settlement report, I'm Kaylin Lair on TFN The Farm Net.
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1: Here's a look at your forecast. Slight chance for storms this afternoon. Otherwise, ample sunshine expected. High temperatures reach up to 91. Clear skies again tonight. Lows dip down to about 72. Daytime highs approaching 92. Tomorrow, bright sunshine expected. Temperatures above average Sunday and Monday, with highs from the low 90s to the upper 90s. I'm staff meteorologist Derek Height. Right now, 91.

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1: NBC News Radio, I'm Rob Martier. Some of the worst air quality in the world is in the Midwest right now. New data from the Air Quality Index IQ Air says the air in Detroit and Chicago is now considered hazardous because of the wildfire smoke blowing into the area from the dozens of wildfires burning in Canada. The Air Quality Index says the air is also hazardous in New York City, where the air is officially unhealthy. President Trump says evidence he has declassified shows the American election system is vulnerable to interference and fraud. In a primetime address from the White House Thursday night, Trump said China exploited weaknesses in our voting system to gain access to 220 million U.S. voter files. Trump said China hacked our systems and projected its influence in the 2020 election. The NYPD is looking for two men they say went on a nearly month-long robbery spree throughout Brooklyn and Queens. Jonathan O'Halloran reports.
2: The NYPD says the two are part of a ring responsible for 29 separate robberies in less than a month from June to July. In a few cases, they stole a man's moped and a motorcycle. Police say in at least one case, they held a victim at gunpoint. Police say they've made seven arrests in other cases, but are still looking for these two.
1: A review of the low flyover by the Blue Angels at a Florida beach is over, and there will be no punishment handed out. You can hear one Blue Angel fly past the crowd, flying low and over the water. Right behind it, the second passing over the crowd, sending sand in the air and beach umbrellas flying. The crowd, however, seemed to love it. In a social media post, the acting secretary of the Navy said, "Flight debrief complete. No reprimands, no firings, no problem. That's the sound of freedom." Rob Martier, NBC News Radio.
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4: And we thank you for joining us for a news check on Regional Radio. Missouri Department of Agriculture has announced that food insecure cost share grants are now available. The Food Insecure Cost Share Grant is a competitive grant program that funds projects that support farmers markets and other economic development initiatives that work to reduce food insecurity in Missouri. Qualifying projects up to $50,000 must benefit those affected by food insecurity. Applicants will be reimbursed up to 75% of the total project expenses collected during the grant period. Applications need to be received by August 26th. The awarded projects must be completed by March 31st of 2027. The application, grant guidelines, and more can be found on the grant website. A coalition of hemp businesses have filed a federal lawsuit in an attempt to hold a statewide ban on intoxicating hemp products from going into effect in November. The legislation follows the lead of a federal law which bans intoxicating hemp products that Congress approved last year. Under Missouri's bill, if Congress reverses course and decides to allow the sale of the products, the state would only permit them in licensed marijuana dispensaries. And if Congress delays the ban for a couple years, Missouri law would still ban all products except for intoxicating beverages. Intoxicating hemp products are now sold with as much as 1,000 milligrams of THC without regulations and are currently sold in smoke shops outside of Missouri's licensed marijuana dispensaries. If House Bill 2641 survives the lawsuit, the ban of intoxicating hemp products will be enforced beginning on November 12th. The legislation gives state law enforcement and prosecutors authority to enforce the federal hemp ban after November 12th. The lawsuit argues that the bill defines the same products as both hemp and marijuana, and in different provisions, that leaves businesses, law enforcement, and prosecutors confused about what is legal. The coalition believes the confusing definitions will also take non-intoxicating CBD products off of Missouri shelves. The lawsuit has been filed in federal court. Iowa's seasonally adjusted unemployment rate remained 3.2% in June, down from a jobless rate of 3.5% a year ago. The U.S. unemployment rate fell to 4.2% in June. The total number of unemployed Iowans decreased to 55,200 in June from 56,100 in May. Total non-farm employment in Iowa rose slightly in June, gaining 600 jobs. The small increase means jobs have been added in four consecutive months, equaling 7,800 more jobs since a recent low in February. Trade industries added 1,500 jobs since May. Retail, 1,000 job total was the most. Wholesale has added jobs in three consecutive months. Retail trade has increased over the last 2 months. Over the last 12 months, manufacturing has lost the most jobs, down 4,300. Transportation, warehousing, and utilities have pared 3,500 jobs over the last 12 months. And then education and healthcare industries gained 4,500 jobs annually. Most of the hiring was within healthcare and social assistance. Construction up 1,700 jobs. Finance and insurance gained 900 jobs for three consecutive months of increases. 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
5: Here's a look at your forecast. Slight chance for storms this afternoon. Otherwise, ample sunshine expected. High temperatures reach up to 91. Clear skies again tonight. Lows dip down to about 72. Daytime highs approaching 92. Tomorrow, bright sunshine expected. Temperatures above average Sunday and Monday, with highs from the low 90s to the upper 90s. I'm staff meteorologist Derek Height. Right now, 91.
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0: The Mercer County Fair Board invites you to the Mercer County Fair July 15th through the 19th at the Fairgrounds in Princeton, Missouri. 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Thursday, the Rabbits, Poultry, and Hogs will show. 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
1: Here's a look at your forecast. Lows dip down to about 72 tonight under clear skies. Lots of sunshine outside again tomorrow. Daytime highs approaching 92. Lows dip down to about 72 tomorrow night. Mainly clear skies. Lots of sunshine and dry Sunday and Monday. Low 90s Sunday. Mid 90s by Monday. I'm staff meteorologist Derek Height. Right now, 90.
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1: NBC News Radio. I'm Rob Martier. The United States is expanding its attacks against Iran to include more key infrastructure. U.S. Central Command did not provide details of its new strikes, but Iranian news reports say U.S. forces struck a railway station and six bridges across Iran, killing at least eight people. U.S. attacks have also damaged power lines in southern Iran, causing power outages near the Gulf Coast. CENTCOM said they launched more strikes at 3 p.m. Iran's Islamic Revolutionary Guard claims it retaliated with strikes against U.S. targets in Bahrain, where air raid sirens were heard this morning. The Midwest has some of the worst air quality on record with the Canadian wildfires, and President Trump wants to hold our neighbors to the north responsible. New data from the Air Quality Index, IQ Air, says the air in Detroit and Chicago is now considered hazardous because of wildfire smoke blowing into the area from the dozens of wildfires burning in Canada. In a post on Truth Social, Trump said the cost of pollution from the smoke will be added to the tariffs Canada already pays. President Trump is taking a victory lap with the World Cup tournament about to wrap up. He thanked